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0: The Columbus Family Dental Mystery Player is back for the 2026 baseball season. 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

0: James. LeBron was a winner on and off the court. Laker fans should appreciate his performance for the last 8 years. We've been talking all night. They really don't. If LeBron goes home to Cleveland, it won't matter if they win a world championship or not, because the hometown fans are going to get an opportunity to say their goodbyes to one of the greatest ever. And who knows, maybe one day he will become the mayor of Cleveland. We've got Meta World Peace, who is on the list of LeBron should go back home. Yes. We've got Kareem Abdul-Jabbar thinks that LeBron should go back home.
1: John, who called in from Ohio in our first segment.
0: And personally, for me, in Cleveland, like, I would love if LeBron came back. It'd be an amazing story. And LeBron has been so important to the growth of my career.

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2: Are you aware of

0: Fontana. We're both in Cleveland. You know, I got up this morning and was like, man, I wonder what I'm going to talk about on my show later on today. And it was wall-to-wall LeBron James.
1: It's always about the NBA, man. I'm so happy to be alongside, for those that don't even know, he's on the east side of Cleveland. I'm on the west side, so we got literally everything covered with you here tonight. And, yeah, man, it's so crazy that the NBA, the NFL, as much as they want to control it 24 hours, you know, 12 months out of the year, this is the NBA's time. There's nothing like their transaction period. There's nothing like their free agency. And we had legal tampering for, what, all of 4 hours today?
0: Right.
1: when it started, and it's off to a hot start for sure.
0: Yeah, it's the NBA regular season is not that exciting. The playoffs, really exciting. Free agency off the chain, and it started today with Shams Charania giving a little word of what he heard

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4: Here's a look at your weatherology forecast. Slight chance for storms tonight, otherwise partly cloudy skies. Lows around 76. Southwest winds 8 to 15 miles per hour. Sunshine mixed with clouds at times again. Tomorrow, slight chance of thunderstorms. Highs level off around 92. Chance of thunderstorms tomorrow night, 73. I'm meteorologist Jennifer Wojcicki on 1430 ESPN Beaver Dam. Right now, it's 82 degrees.
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0: This is Game Night on ESPN Radio, the ESPN app, Sirius XM, Channel 80. I'm Emmett Golden alongside Matt Fontana. We are presented by Progressive Insurance. It's time to bring in ESPN host and two-time NBA champion, Norris Cole. Norris, we appreciate you making some time for us tonight. When you heard the announcement that LeBron was going to play another year, just not with the Lakers, what was your reaction?
1: I wasn't surprised that he was going to play another year. When he came out and said, matter of fact, that he's not playing with the Lakers, that kind of surprised me. I knew it was a chance, but I didn't think it would come out that type of way. So that did surprise me.
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4: This relationship is over. How many times is Brad Stevens and the Boston Celtics going to give Jaylen Brown the hug with the knife in his back?
5: They've asked multiple teams for up to 4 first-round picks, in some cases even more than that. I can't find a team right now that is willing to give up that amount of draft capital.
6: It's not a thing. They don't want you at all. It's just to get better. You are the best option to shop around.

0: know, they had, I think they overachieved this year, to be honest with you, but they lost Duncan Robinson, and, you know, they're not going to let Jalen Duren go, but they need to add if they don't want to kind of fall behind. He's Matt Fontana. I'm Emmett Golden. This is Game Night. Coming up next, will LeBron make a return again to Cleveland? We'll discuss straight ahead.
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4: Here's a look at your weatherology forecast. Slight chance for storms tonight, otherwise partly cloudy skies. Lows around 76. Southwest winds 8 to 15 miles per hour. Sunshine mixed with clouds at times again. Tomorrow, slight chance of thunderstorms. Highs level off around 92. Chance of thunderstorms tomorrow night, 73. I'm meteorologist Jennifer Wojcicki on 1430 ESPN Beaver Dam. Currently 81.
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0: 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He's Matt Fontana. I'm Emmett Golden. This is Game Night. Coming up next, we'll go all the way up and put a bow on LeBron and what he could do. That's straight ahead on Game Night.
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3: It was the best of both worlds. The Lakers don't have to say, we don't want you. We don't have to have this thing about a nasty back and forth. He got ahead of it. He gets to leave. And the Los Angeles Lakers get to say, oh, man, we really wanted you, man.
2: All the makings of a reunion.
4: This is a real balance of power shifting trade. This is the first major transaction that has changed the balance of power. The Raptors are now ready to contend. The New York Knicks, for the first time since they got done with their parade, are going to sit up a little bit on this one. This changes how the Eastern Conference shakes out.
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6: 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That one is deep. That one is gone. A three-run homer for Nathan Church.
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7: It was a novel. It was a movie. Leaving Las Vegas. This week, though, a little different focus is they're leaving Los Angeles. SportsCenter All Night, ESPN Radio, ESPN App, Sirius XM, Channel 80. Lakers and Clippers both with losses on Tuesday, although the Dodgers with a milestone win.
8: Two balls, two strikes, one strike to get. And there it is on the outside corner. Muncy strikes out looking. Win number 1,000 for Dave Roberts. Win number 10 for Justin Robleski. And win number 56 for the Dodgers.
7: AM 570 LA Sports. It's a 9-3 win over the Athletics, as you heard. 1,000 wins for Dave Roberts as manager. Took him 1,606 games, all but one game, as Dodgers manager. Dodgers had 14 hits, their 15th game this season, with at least 14 this season. And they beat the Athletics 9-3. Athletics have lost four straight in eight of their last 10. While the Dodgers get a win, the LA teams in the NBA seeing marquee losses.
9: Shams Charania is reporting LeBron James will be continuing his NBA career outside of Los Angeles.
10: The question is now, obviously, the where.
7: There will be another season for LeBron James, but Tuesday he let the Lakers know they can move forward. He'll be playing elsewhere this coming season. And ESPN insider Shams Charania says it's been building to this.
11: To put it plainly, and this started last summer, the Lakers and LeBron James just had differing views on what championship contention and legitimate moves to step in that direction look like. And the Lakers have gone down multiple different avenues with their roster over the last couple of years. Obviously, this whole team is centered around Luka Doncic and Austin Reeves now. And they got Austin Reeves done a week ago. No offer for LeBron James going into this week. And they did express interest to bring him back. But LeBron James today made the decision that he feels that there is a better opportunity for him to find what sources close to me told him He wants to compete at the highest level, championship contention on a daily basis. LeBron James wants to find a place where he

0: with a hard defense. They're definitely favorites for the World Cup.
1: France advancing. They will face Paraguay this weekend, Saturday afternoon. Norway advances as well. They get past the Ivory Coast 2-1. Norway will face Brazil in the round of 16 on Sunday. Norway, first World Cup knockout stage win, and they advance. All eyes on Team USA as they return to the pitch on Wednesday against Bosnia-Herzegovina. ESPN's Jeremy Schapp.
2: Here in San Jose on match day minus one as the USMNT was going through its final paces before its game against Bosnia. One of the many items on the agenda, penalty kicks. Now, the penalty kick gods, they might be cruel, they might be capricious. And when you're taking kicks, it might come down to skill, anxiety, luck, strategy. But once you get to the knockout stage of the World Cup, make no mistake, you'd better be prepared for penalty kicks.
3: You know, once you get into penalties, you know, they say it can be anyone's game, but you want to just prepare as best you can. That's all you can do for the moment. There's no way to, you know, replicate exactly how it's going to be and with the pressure and everything.
4: It can be kind of daunting when you think about it, but ultimately, you know, it's just sticking to what you know, what you've done in training, and the goalie saves it, so be it. But and you have your spot, and you stick to it, and you know, hopefully you make it.
2: U.S. goalkeeper Matt Fries, the presumptive starter against Bosnia, studied economics at Harvard, and while he was there, he did extensive research on the science of penalty kicks, tendencies, statistics, etc. He is, by any measure, an expert on the subject. And starting tomorrow against Bosnia, he might have to be. In San Jose, I'm Jeremy Schapp.
1: U.S. Bosnia in the knockout round coming up on Wednesday. Speaking of getting knocked out, we saw that overseas. SportsCenter All Night continues. It's ESPN Radio.
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0: Morocco weren't a host nation, but they made it to the semi-final 4 years ago. The U.S. national team has the talent. They have the belief right now, and they certainly have the momentum of the American public.
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2: Swanson, it's a high fly ball, deep center field, way out of here and gone. Cubs take the lead. Home run number 12 on the year for Dansby Swanson. High fly ball, deep left center field, way back, still going, going, going, and way out of here. Nearly all the way to the top of the bleachers. Right underneath the video board in left center field.
1: Two homers for Dansby Swanson. Two of his three hits leave the park. Cubs beat the Padres 9-7. Cubs Radio Network with the call. Rays pulling away from the Royals.
3: Here he swings and launches one way up into the air to left field. Collins turns and looks. It's a three-run homer for Junior Caminero. New week, same player. His 23rd home run, and the Rays have a 4-1 lead.
1: 620 WDAE. Rays go on to a 10-4 win over the Royals, their sixth consecutive win. On the opposite side of that would be six straight losses.
2: 2-2. Popped up. Torkelson. And that'll do it. As the Tigers beat the Yankees 9-3, and the losing continues, they have lost six straight games with a very, very anemic offense, and the starting pitching continues to struggle as well.
1: Yankees dropping six straight, longest active losing streak in Major League Baseball. Tigers with a 9-3 win over the Yankees. Biggest challenger in the West to L.A.? That's next. 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

0: in the month of June. Astros go to 16-11 in the month, tied for the best record of the American League with the Rangers. July begins with Team USA facing Bosnia in the knockout round of the World Cup. 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
1: For me, the same way we started in our opening match against Paraguay, our intensity, our discipline, everything. We were at it from when the whistle started. We were dynamic, we're sharp, we're creative. You know, Christian was electric the first 45 minutes. And for me, he's going to be the game changer. You know, he came in the last 30 minutes or so against Turkey A, and you could see him change the game immediately. The way he makes players around him better, he creates chances out of nothing. He's going to be the main star for the U.S., especially he has a point to prove. And when people doubt him, he always steps up and rises to the occasion.
0: USA, Bosnia, one of three matchups on the World Cup slate for Wednesday. Focus on L.A. That's next. 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

0: into penalties. You know, they say it can be anyone's game, but you want to just prepare as best you can. That's all you can do for the moment. There's no way to, you know, replicate exactly how it's going to be and with the pressure and everything.
1: It can be kind of daunting when you think about it, but ultimately, you know, it's just sticking to what you know and what you've done in training, and the goalie saves it, so be it. But and you have your spot, and you stick to it, and you know, hopefully you make it.
2: U.S. goalkeeper Matt Fries, the presumptive starter against Bosnia, studied economics at Harvard, and while he was there, he did extensive research on the science of penalty kicks, tendencies, statistics, etc. He is by any measure an expert on the subject. And starting tomorrow against Bosnia, he might have to be. In San Jose, I'm Jeremy Schapp.
3: U.S. Bosnia in the knockout round coming up on Wednesday. Speaking of getting knocked out, we saw that overseas. SportsCenter All Night continues. 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
1: For me, the same way we started in our opening match against Paraguay, our intensity, our discipline, everything. We were at it from when the whistle started. We were dynamic, we were sharp, we were creative. You know, Christian was electric the first 45 minutes. And for me, he's going to be the game changer. You know, he came in the last 30 minutes or so against Turkey A, and you could see him change the game immediately. The way he makes players around him better, he creates chances out of nothing. He's going to be the main star for the U.S., especially he has a point to prove. And when people doubt him, he always steps up and rises to the occasion.
0: USA, Bosnia, one of three matchups on the World Cup slate for Wednesday. Focus on L.A. That's next. 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It's ESPN Radio.
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1: Nice, bro. 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

0: know, once you get into penalties, you know, they say it can be anyone's game, but you want to just prepare as best you can. That's all you can do for the moment. There's no way to, you know, replicate exactly how it's going to be and with the pressure and everything.
1: It can be kind of daunting when you think about it, but ultimately, you know, it's just sticking to what you know and what you've done in training, and the goalie saves it, so be it. But and you have your spot, and you stick to it, and you know, hopefully you make it.
2: U.S. goalkeeper Matt Fries, the presumptive starter against Bosnia, studied economics at Harvard, and while he was there, he did extensive research on the science of penalty kicks, tendencies, statistics, etc. He is, by any measure, an expert on the subject. And starting tomorrow against Bosnia, he might have to be. In San Jose, I'm Jeremy Schapp.
3: U.S. Bosnia in the knockout round coming up on Wednesday. Speaking of getting knocked out, we saw that overseas. SportsCenter All Night continues. 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

0: time, and I know people are going to come after me for this, be considered the greatest U.S. men's national team player of all time. He has that opportunity to take the mantle.
1: So do you favor us winning this game, number one, and number two, then what's the ceiling for this squad?
0: Then we're on the same side of the bracket as France, as Spain, and then that's a different conversation altogether because those teams are far superior. But on their day, you have to look at other host nations. South Korea, for example, in 2002 made it to the World Cup semifinal. Morocco weren't a host nation, but they made it to the semifinal 4 years ago. The U.S. national team has the talent. They have the belief right now, and they certainly have the momentum of the American public.
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3: Swanson, it's a high fly ball, deep center field, way out of here and gone. Cubs take the lead. Home run number 12 on the year for Dansby Swanson. High fly ball, deep left center field, way back, still going, going, going, and way out of here. Nearly all the way to the top of the bleachers. Right underneath the video board in left center field.
2: Two homers for Dansby Swanson. Two of his three hits leave the park. Cubs beat the Padres. 9

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4: It was the best of both worlds. The Lakers don't have to say, we don't want you. We don't have to have this thing about a nasty back and forth. He got ahead of it. He gets to leave. And the Los Angeles Lakers get to say, oh, man, we really wanted you, man.
3: All the makings of a reunion.
5: This is a real balance of power shifting trade. This is the first major transaction that has changed the balance of power. The Raptors are now ready to contend. The New York Knicks, for the first time since they got done with their parade, are going to sit up a little bit on this one. This changes how the Eastern Conference shakes out.
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7: The pitch to Church is hit high and deep to right field. That one is deep. That one is gone. A three-run homer for Nathan Church.
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8: It was a novel. It was a movie. Leaving Las Vegas. This week, though, a little different focus is they're leaving Los Angeles. SportsCenter All Night, ESPN Radio, ESPN App, Sirius XM, Channel 80. Lakers and Clippers both with losses on Tuesday, although the Dodgers with a milestone win.
9: Two balls, two strikes, one strike to get. And there it is on the outside corner. Muncy strikes out looking. Win number 1,000 for Dave Roberts. Win number 10 for Justin Robleski. And win number 56 for the Dodgers.
8: AM 570 LA Sports. It's a 9-3 win over the Athletics, as you heard. 1,000 wins for Dave Roberts as manager. Took him 1,606 games, all but one game, as Dodgers manager. Dodgers had 14 hits, their 15th game this season, with at least 14 this season. And they beat the Athletics 9-3. Athletics have lost four straight in eight of their last 10. While the Dodgers get a win, the LA teams in the NBA seeing marquee losses.
10: Shams Charania is reporting LeBron James will be continuing his NBA career outside of Los Angeles.
11: The question is now, obviously, the where.
8: There will be another season for LeBron James, but Tuesday he let the Lakers know they can move forward. He'll be playing elsewhere this coming season. And ESPN insider Shams Charania says it's been building to this.
12: To put it plainly, and this started last summer, the Lakers and LeBron James just had differing views on what championship contention and legitimate moves to step in that direction look like. And the Lakers have gone down multiple different avenues with their roster over the last couple of years. Obviously, this whole team is centered around Luka Doncic and Austin Reeves now. And they got Austin Reeves done a week ago. No offer for LeBron James going into this week. And they did express interest to bring him back. But LeBron James today made the decision that he feels that there is a better opportunity for him to find what sources close to me told him. He wants to compete at the highest level, championship contention on a daily basis. LeBron James wants to find.

0: solid combination with a hard defense. They're definitely favorites for the World Cup.
1: France advancing. They will face Paraguay this weekend, Saturday afternoon. Norway advances as well. They get past the Ivory Coast 2-1. Norway will face Brazil in the round of 16 on Sunday. Norway, first World Cup knockout stage win, and they advance. All eyes on Team USA as they return to the pitch on Wednesday against Bosnia-Herzegovina. ESPN's Jeremy Schapp.
2: Here in San Jose on match day minus one as the USMNT was going through its final paces before its game against Bosnia. One of the many items on the agenda, penalty kicks. Now, the penalty kick gods, they might be cruel, they might be capricious. And when you're taking kicks, it might come down to skill, anxiety, luck, strategy. But once you get to the knockout stage of the World Cup, make no mistake, you'd better be prepared for penalty kicks.
3: You know, once you get into penalties, you know, they say it can be anyone's game, but you want to just prepare as best you can. That's all you can do for the moment. There's no way to, you know, replicate exactly how it's going to be and with the pressure and everything.
4: It can be kind of daunting when you think about it, but ultimately, you know, it's just sticking to what you know and what you've done in training, and the goalie saves it, so be it. But and you have your spot, and you stick to it, and you know, hopefully you make it.
2: U.S. goalkeeper Matt Fries, the presumptive starter against Bosnia, studied economics at Harvard, and while he was there, he did extensive research on the science of penalty kicks, tendencies, statistics, etc. He is, by any measure, an expert on the subject. And starting tomorrow against Bosnia, he might have to be. In San Jose, I'm Jeremy Schapp.
1: U.S., Bosnia in the knockout round coming up on Wednesday. Speaking of getting knocked out, we saw that overseas. SportsCenter All Night continues. 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
6: 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Check

0: Alvarez with his seventh career Grand Slam, his third in the month of June. Astros go to 16-11 in the month, tied for the best record in the American League with the Rangers. July begins with Team USA facing Bosnia in the knockout round of the World Cup. 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
1: For me, the same way we started in our opening match against Paraguay, our intensity, our discipline, everything. We were at it from when the whistle started. We were dynamic, we were sharp, we were creative. You know, Christian was electric the first 45 minutes. And for me, he's going to be the game changer. You know, he came in the last 30 minutes or so against Turkey A, and you could see him change the game immediately. The way he makes players around him better, he creates chances out of nothing. He's going to be the main star for the U.S., especially he has a point to prove. And when people doubt him, he always steps up and rises to the occasion.
0: USA, Bosnia, one of three matchups on the World Cup slate for Wednesday. Focus on L.A. That's next. 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It's ESPN Radio.
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0: the combination with a hard defense, they're definitely favorites for the World Cup.
1: France advancing. They will face Paraguay this weekend, Saturday afternoon. Norway advances as well. They get past the Ivory Coast 2-1. Norway will face Brazil in the round of 16 on Sunday. Norway, first World Cup knockout stage win, and they advance. All eyes on Team USA as they return to the pitch on Wednesday against Bosnia-Herzegovina. ESPN's Jeremy Schapp.
2: Here in San Jose on match day minus one as the USMNT was going through its final paces before its game against Bosnia. One of the many items on the agenda, penalty kicks. Now, the penalty kick gods, they might be cruel, they might be capricious. And when you're taking kicks, it might come down to skill, anxiety, luck, strategy. But once you get to the knockout stage of the World Cup, make no mistake, you'd better be prepared for penalty kicks.
3: You know, once you get into penalties, you know, they say it can be anyone's game, but you want to just prepare as best you can. That's all you can do for the moment. There's no way to, you know, replicate exactly how it's going to be and with the pressure and everything.
4: It can be kind of daunting when you think about it, but ultimately, you know, it's just sticking to what you know and what you've done in training, and if the goalie saves it, so be it, but and you have your spot and you stick to it, and you know, hopefully you make it.
2: U.S. goalkeeper Matt Fries, the presumptive starter against Bosnia, studied economics at Harvard, and while he was there, he did extensive research on the science of penalty kicks, tendencies, statistics, etc. He is by any measure an expert on the subject. And starting tomorrow against Bosnia, he might have to be. In San Jose, I'm Jeremy Schapp.
1: U.S. Bosnia in the knockout round coming up on Wednesday. Speaking of getting knocked out, we saw that overseas. SportsCenter All Night continues. ESPN Radio.
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0: 1-1.
1: And a high ball. Right field. Si, senor. Alvarez launches one deep to right center field into the bullpen. And it's 6-3 just like that. Yordan Alvarez with his seventh career grand slam, his third in the month of June. Astros go to 16-11 in the month, tied for the best record in the American League with the Rangers. July begins with Team USA facing Bosnia in the knockout round of the World Cup. As for the keys for Team USA, ESPN analyst Jeff Cameron.
2: For me, the same way we started in our opening match against Paraguay, our intensity, our discipline, everything. We were at it from when the whistle started. We were dynamic, we're sharp, we're creative. You know, Christian was electric the first 45 minutes. And for me, he's going to be the game changer. You know, he came in the last 30 minutes or so against Turkey A, and you could see him change the game immediately. The way he makes players around him better, he creates chances out of nothing. He's going to be the main star for the U.S., especially he has a point to prove. And when people doubt him, he always steps up and rises to the occasion.
1: Team USA facing Bosnia in the knockout round today. It's Wednesday, July 1st. Happy Bobby Bonilla Day to all who celebrate. He gets another $1.2 million. Only 9 more years to go for the Mets. Unsportsmanlike is next. I'm Jay Reynolds. Back tomorrow with SportsCenter All Night. It's ESPN Radio.
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6: The NBA's all-time leading scorer, the King, is going to return for an unprecedented 24th season in the NBA. 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
8: 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That's an actual ensemble.
9: 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LeBron James not returning to the Los Angeles Lakers for his 24th season in the NBA. Clutch CEO Rich Paul is going to go around the league, speak to all the teams, see who's interested in LeBron's services, come back to LeBron, lay out the options before he makes his decision to where he will play and ultimately end his career. And CC, we had heard the names of Miami, Cleveland, and of course Golden State yesterday when we were speculating what LeBron may do. When you found out that LeBron actually was not returning to the Lakers, that this was going to be the reality, that he's going to finish his career elsewhere, did you have one specific destination in mind?
10: Well, I'd love to see him with Steph, right? We saw them in 2024 in Paris win a gold medal. It was beautiful basketball with that two-man game. And, of course, Steve Kerr was coaching there. So there seems like there's already some connective tissue, some pre-existing chemistry, and you just want to see what that looks like. The Golden State Warriors have been known to play a style of basketball that is perpetual motion, and LeBron James is a pass-first basketball player. He's a point forward. You would love to see him have the opportunity to orchestrate that offense with Steph, with Jimmy Butler, eventually when he comes back healthy, and Draymond Green. So I would be curious to see what that looks like, because I think that would be absolutely fascinating. But Smalls, if I'm being honest, that doesn't feel like a championship contender, especially coming out of the Western Conference. So if you're talking about trying to contend for a title, if that's what it's all about, if that's what your quote-unquote happiness is, when you have to leave your family to continue your basketball career, to me, the Eastern Conference makes far more sense, and we've heard teams like Cleveland and Miami be in the mix. So I think that's the direction that LeBron James should seriously consider if the end-all, be-all is winning a title. Now, if it's just about enjoying the game of basketball, go to Golden State. If it's about holding up a fifth Larry O'Brien trophy, then you might want to go to one of those Eastern Conference destinations.
9: Well, let's zero in on the Cavs, the place where LeBron is from, where he delivered on his promise to bring a championship back to Cleveland. One of the all-time moments in sports when he did it in 2016 with that Cavs team. And a lot of people are thinking that it would be very poetic, very storybook, if he would bookend his career by going home to Cleveland. But what would they have to do in order to entice LeBron that this is the landing?

0: Smalls here. 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
2: Here's a look at your weatherology forecast. An extreme heat warning continuing. For today, we'll see a mixture of clouds and sunshine, along with a chance for some scattered showers and storms. Hot and humid with highs in the lower 90s. Afternoon heat index values in the lower 100s. Chance for more storms for tonight, a low of 73. And that storm chance continues Thursday into the upper 80s. I'm meteorologist Michael Caron, 1430 ESPN, Beaver Dam. Right now, 77.
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6: A return to Canada for Kawhi Leonard. Hisham Charania is reporting the Clippers agreed to trade Leonard to the Raptors.
7: Clippers informed Kawhi Leonard that there would not be any long-term extension. So his career with the Clippers is over, and he does want to finish his career as a member of the Raptors.
8: This is the first move that we've had so far that I think can change that balance of power in the Eastern Conference. They would definitely be a team that I would see that would be a top four team in the East and would potentially have an opportunity to threaten the defending champion New York Knicks.
9: 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No Evan Cohen today, but we have our resident Super Bowl champion and Lakers fan, Chris Canty, here. I am Michelle Smallman. CeCe, we talked a lot about the news that we got yesterday. LeBron James and Rich Paul, Clutch Sports CEO, informing the Lakers that he is not going to finish his career with the Lakers. He intends to play elsewhere. We also got some big-time news yesterday regarding the Toronto Raptors and Kawhi Leonard. He is heading back to Toronto as the Clippers are nearing an agreement to trade him for Brandon Ingram, Grady Dick, and two unprotected first-round picks, one pick swap, and two second-round picks, sources told Shams Charania and ESPN. We obviously know CeCe, Kawhi had a lot of success in Toronto. That was a pretty good season. 1 year in Toronto, pretty good season. They win the finals. He's the finals MVP. He scored 732 points during that 2019 playoff run, which was the third most in a single season, in a single postseason, excuse me, in NBA history, trailing only Michael Jordan and LeBron James. Kawhi to the Raptors, Canty. How does this change how you view the Raptors and how you view the Eastern Conference as a whole?
10: Not much. Doesn't really change anything. I mean, it's great for Kawhi because apparently he prioritized wanting to go to a place where he could retire. And he said that Toronto was the only place that he was going to sign an extension to that end. So good for him that he's found his forever home. Every professional athlete wants to have a forever home. And it feels like Toronto is going to be that place for Kawhi as the two sides decide to run it back. Here's the thing that I'll say, Smalls. Anytime you start thinking about retirement, you are retired, right? I mean, that's a famous Bill Parcells-ism. I mean, we saw it on display yesterday at Wimbledon with Serena Williams, right? So it's just like anytime you start thinking about the end more than what you're doing in the here and now, then the reality is that you're not going to

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4: Dodge County Sheriff Dale Schmidt and Beaver Dam Police Department's Jeremiah Johnson are reminding residents that many fireworks require municipal permission to legally use. The Fond du Lac County Sheriff's Office says a 21-year-old man was arrested after a woman reported an attempted kidnapping Monday near Rosendale. The Beaver Dam Fire Department is reminding residents to stay hydrated, limit outdoor activity, and check on vulnerable neighbors, as well as never leaving children or pets in vehicles during extreme heat. The United Way of Dodge County has awarded a $25,000 grant to the YMCA of Beaver Dam. And finally, HH Improvements in Beaver Dam is hosting a food drive from July 1st through July 31st for the Beaver Dam Community Food Pantry. I'm Justin Wilski with your ESPN News.
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1: I'm very familiar.

0: want to say this. I'm glad the guy from the West Coast called and said what he said, because now I'm on the East Coast. And I've been saying it forever. I've been a Laker fan since the 70s, the late 70s. True Laker fans never wanted LeBron in L.A. We didn't even want him there. The Lakers was the OKC before OKC started. Caruso, Caldwell Pope, Ingram. We had a lot of young players before LeBron got there, even though we wasn't good. We had young players that we could have developed, and we could have had some other players come to L.A. that wanted to come to L.A. but didn't want to come there because of LeBron. Let's keep it 100. A lot of players didn't want to come there because of LeBron. You could have kept Street Codes AD in New Orleans. LeBron could have went somewhere else. I would have been cool with us suffering through whatever we had to suffer through to build up a team so we could contend as champions, as the Lakers always do. It's not about no one chip. You're a player of that caliber, and you come to L.A. and bring this one chip. No superstars come to L.A. and give us one chip, and we celebrate them. No. A statue, I'm with dude. They better not put a statue of LeBron nowhere near a Lakers stadium in L.A. The Lakers in turn to the 1960s Minnesota Lakers. We got two players that don't play no defense, and we're going to
1: build around that. Thanks, Dana. Thanks, Cece. We got to react to what Dana said there, that it was a good day for the Lakers yesterday with LeBron opting to play elsewhere, that there shouldn't be a statue of him in L.A. We will react to that more.
2: Smalls, Jerry West is the logo of the NBA. Legend for the Lakers. He only won one chip. Take us a break.
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9: 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I'm Wade Bates on 1430 ESPN Beaver Dam. We'll start in Watertown, where Watertown Senior Legion flew by Beaver Dam's varsity 9-4. Blake Stamper went 2-for-4, a couple of doubles, 2 RBI, and a run scored for Watertown. Brady Kane tripled and drove in a run, 4 post 146. Beaver Dam's 16U team dropped a 10-4 decision to St. Mary Springs. Ryan Fishbach and Mason Mack each had 2 hits for post 146. Horicon Senior Legion beat up on Germantown 15-4 last night. Reed Vorlab, pretty good night, 3-for-3, a double and 2 RBI. A 2 runs scored. Owen Mookie went 3-for-5 with 4 RBI and 2 runs scored for Horicon. Wapons 19U blanks Plymouth 16-0 in 5 innings. Easton Hull, all around great day, 4 innings pitched. No runs, 1 hit, 9 Ks at the plate, went 2-for-2, a double, 3 RBI, and a 2 run scored. Tonight's schedule looks like this. Mayville's Junior Legion's at Hartford at 6 o'clock. Watertown Senior Legion back at it against Jackson at 6 Bells on the road. Watertown's Junior Legion at Milton at 6 o'clock. Omro's at Marquezan at 6. And the Beaver Dam JBs travel to Heartland to take on the 16U squad at 6:30. Our next American Legion broadcast is going to be July 10th when Beaver Dam plays host to Horicon on Daily Dodge TV. That's your American Legion scoreboard for this Wednesday. I am Wade Bates, unfortunately. 1430 ESPN Beaver Dam.
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0: Look at your weatherology forecast. An extreme heat warning continuing for today. We'll see a mixture of clouds and sunshine, along with a chance for some scattered showers and storms. Hot and humid with highs in the lower 90s. Afternoon heat index values in the lower 100s. Chance for more storms for tonight, a low of 73, and that storm chance continues Thursday into the upper 80s. I'm meteorologist Michael Caron, 1430 ESPN, Beaver Dam. Right now, 77.
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5: 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Alongside Chris Canty, I'm Michelle Smallman. And Vincent Goodwell, our ESPN NBA reporter, joining us in studio. We got a lot to get through and not a lot of time to do it, Vince. Yeah. So let's start here. LeBron James, he is not going to finish his career with the Los Angeles Lakers. Where do you see him going? Who are the candidates here, and how do you handicap this?
6: It looks like Golden State is in the driver's seat, right? Because when Draymond opts out of his contract, like, he knows something we don't. In other words, all these other teams that I'm going to name, they have to do something to really impress LeBron. Mm-hmm. Whether you play for them before or you're a new team coming up, you have to do something to entice him to get away from California, right? That means Miami, which I think could be the best choice or the most intriguing choice, because I want to see Knicks Heat beat. You know, I want to see that rivalry lit up again.
5: Good. I didn't
6: you
5: think about that. Good point.
6: Cleveland, we've been there, done that. Got the T-shirt.
5: Storybook ending, though.
6: You did that already. Didn't they?

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5: I'm Wade Bates with your Daily Dodge Sports Center. Jackson Churio and Jake Bowers went deep as the Brewers took game 2 of their 4-game set with the Reds 7-2 at American Family Field Tuesday night. Brandon Sproat struck out 7 and 5 in the third innings to earn the victory. Sal Frelick had 3 hits, and he admires how the Brewers' pitching has dominated the Reds, winning all 5 matchups in 2026.
6: I think sometimes it's in the back of your head as a team where, you know, we might have scored 2 runs to beat a team. And I think, especially with the starting pitching, the way they've been handling games, it's really felt like that. So just a culmination of things, but it's been a great start.
5: Game 3 of the series tonight, 6:35, the broadcast time on 95.3. The Bucks re-sign Usman Zhang to a 3-year, $17.5 million contract. University of Wisconsin's going to hire Sean Eichhorst as their next athletic director. He worked for the Badgers from 2006 to 2011. Eichhorst replaces Chris McIntosh, who bolted for a job in the Big Ten office. That's your Daily Dodge Sports Center on 1430 ESPN Beaver Dam. 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

0: that's willing to offer you max money out there right now. No place that you want to go has a max money to give you. So it's not going to happen. So to say that the priority is happiness over money, we already knew that. So when it comes to the prospective destinations, teams that could potentially put LeBron James in position to contend for a championship and that have a viable path, to me, when you think about the Warriors, when you think about the Heat, when you think about the Cavs, there's really only one place that makes sense, and that's Cleveland to me. Cleveland has the flexibility when it comes to the roster and potential moves that can be made in order to build a championship ready-made situation for LeBron James. Cleveland has Evan Mobley out there. His name has been, you know, dangled in trade rumors, even though the Cavs haven't necessarily alluded to being willing to trade him. His name has been out there. Could you see a scenario where Evan Mobley is traded for, say, a Jaylen Brown, and then all of a sudden you're talking about a core of Donovan Mitchell, James Harden, and Jaylen Brown, along with Jared Allen, and then, of course, adding LeBron James to that mix? Yeah, to me, that makes you a viable contender in the Eastern Conference. The Golden State Warriors, even though it would be fun to watch that brand of basketball, I don't think they're a true contender out of the West. And if he joins the Miami Heat, I think it'd be spicy, but I still don't think they have enough to contend for a championship. So, yeah, I think of all of the potential places that we've talked about, it's got to be the Cavs.
1: Give me Golden State all day. Speaking of contending, CeCe, coming up next, what should we expect from the U.S. men's national team tonight when they face Bosnia? We'll talk a little World Cup next here on Unsportsmanlike, presented by Progressive Insurance.
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8: 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World Cup action tonight. We're focusing on the United States, of course. U.S. versus Bosnia, 8 p.m. Eastern time. Can't wait for that one. 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Evan Cohen out today, but our resident Super Bowl champ Chris Canty is here. I am Michelle Smallman. And CeCe, let's welcome in our next guest. Shaka Hislop, our ESPN soccer analyst, is joining us. And Shaka, let's start with the United States. Bosnia tonight, 8 p.m. Eastern time. What sort of challenges could Bosnia present to the U.S.?
9: Well, right now, Bosnia are leading the World Cup in goals scored from set pieces. It's not been a great tournament for them, but they certainly have shown how good they can be from corners. If the U.S. remain organized, continue to focus as hard as they are on those minor details, I just feel in terms of quality, in terms of player for player between the two, the U.S. is by far the better of the two. It's in those small details that the game can be lost for the U.S.
10: Shaka, the U.S. doesn't have a great track record when it comes to being able to compete at this stage of the World Cup against European teams. How does that history factor into your perspective and what you're planning to watch tonight?
9: Well, it shouldn't, is the short answer to that. And while, yes, I recognize that history, the U.S. has never beaten European opposition at this stage of the competition because of the expanded format. I think history, a lot of records will be broken. I will also say that this version of the U.S. men's national team is the best I've seen. That game against Paraguay stands head and shoulders above anything I'd seen from any other previous team. And again, I'm not convinced that Bosnia-Herzegovina are that good an outfit, certainly in comparison to the U.S. men's national team. So again, in a tournament that records continue to be rewritten, I expect the U.S. to do exactly that.
8: We're speaking with Shaka Hislop, our ESPN soccer analyst. You can catch him on ESPN FC at 9 a.m. over on ESPN2. Shaka, one of the great joys of the World Cup is getting to see the biggest and brightest stars on the biggest stage, showing why they are worthy of that title. So who's been more impressive so far in this tournament as far as you're concerned? Is it Kylian Mbappe or Lionel Messi?
9: Oh, boy. See, you're asking me to choose between my kids here.
8: They've both been just so spectacular.
9: It really has. And Kylian Mbappe, I think, is

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9: 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World Cup action today. Things get kicked off at noon Eastern time. England versus Congo DR. But the United States plays tonight versus Bosnia at 8 p.m. Eastern time. Can't wait for that one. And let's talk a little World Cup with Brian Dunseth. He is a former U.S. men's national team player and an MLS Apple TV analyst. He's joining us here in studio. And we had the conversation prior to us coming back from commercial break. If we're allowed to call you Dunny.
10: yes, you are.
9: Because that is what people call you, but we're just meeting you for the first time.
10: Yeah.
9: So can we call you Dunny?
10: Absolutely. That nickname goes all the way back to Clive Charles, my coach for the Olympics back in 2000. And one day on a flight to Australia getting ready for the Olympics, the guy goes next to me after like 20 hours. He goes, "Mate, why do they call you Dunny?" I said my nickname off my last name, and then he let me know it was an outhouse in Australia. So it's a weird little balance that we got going on with my nickname.
9: It's an outhouse in Australia, yeah. A dunny.
10: Yeah. If you watch Bluey, I got kids, so yeah. Bluey the cartoon. Yeah, it's fun banter at times.
9: Good to know, kids, dunny.
10: Yeah.
9: Well, Cece has a 5-month-old, so Bluey's in his future.
10: Oh, very much so in the future.
11: Not there. We're not at Bluey stage yet. No screen time, but soon it's coming.
10: Nice. Yeah, time's a thief when it comes to little kids, that's for sure.
9: Oh, no doubt. Well, Dunny, let's get things kicked off here with the United States. How do they not overlook Bosnia? Because on paper, they're obviously the better, more complete team, but how do they not make sure that they overlook them in advance?
10: Yeah, I think they take a look at what happened with Germany the other day. Mm-hmm. I think a lot of people, when we saw the U.S. dismantle Paraguay in the opening match, we were so inspired by a group that had so much urgency on both sides of the ball with the style of play and being down in

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4: I'm Wade Bates with your Daily Dodge Sports Center. 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The event featured several creative rules, such as batters being out if a fan caught the foul ball. Proceeds from the event will benefit a Dodge County youth charity in honor of Waterloo's Kate Marty, who passed away in 2022 after a UTV accident.
5: We're doing it for a great cause, and Kate Marty, who a lot of these girls know, and this was her graduating class year, so it just kind of all came together in the last month, a little over that, and it's something we hope to do in the future and raise money for local charities every year.
4: Golden Beaver head coach Quinn Heinz, Waterloo's Emma Bauman won the home run derby. The Brewers were a 7-2 winner over the Reds last night at American Family Field. Jackson Churio and Jake Bowers each went deep. Game 3 of the 4-game set tonight, 6:35 over on 95.3. 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
4: Dodge County Sheriff Dale Schmidt and Beaver Dam Police Department's Jeremiah Johnson are reminding residents that many fireworks require municipal permission to legally use. The Fond du Lac County Sheriff's Office says a 21-year-old man was arrested after a woman reported an attempted kidnapping Monday near Rosendale. The Beaver Dam Fire Department is reminding residents to stay hydrated, limit outdoor activity, and check on vulnerable neighbors, as well as never leaving children or pets in vehicles during extreme heat. The United Way of Dodge County has awarded a $25,000 grant to the YMCA of Beaver Dam. And finally, HH Improvements in Beaver Dam is hosting a food drive from July 1st through July 31st for the Beaver Dam Community Food Pantry. I'm Justin Wilski with your ESPN News.
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1: Hey, Beaver Dam, this is Evan Cohen. Chris Canty, Michelle Smallman, and I are excited to be on 1430 ESPN Beaver Dam, home of the Golden Beavers.

0: is amongst the worst in the entire league. So, yeah, it's not as simple as just stroking a check. You actually have to be able to go about the business of putting together a team. And so far, no matter who they cycle through their front office, they have been unable to do that in this new era of Mets baseball with Steve Cohen as the owner.
1: And finally, CeCe, two things that I'm watching in Major League Baseball as the season progresses. Jacob Mizorowski, Brewers pitcher, unbelievable. 105.5 he touched on the radar gun. I'm wondering if he can top that. But also, and I want to get our resident Phillies fans in on this, Pat Costello and Cam Pratt, Kyle Schwarber is the first player in Major League Baseball to reach 30 home runs this season. He did that in a 5-4 win over the Mets on Sunday. Last year, he had 56 home runs. Again, league-leading 30 already on July 1st. Do we think Schwarber can get to 60 this year, CeCe?
0: Yeah, I'm going to bet on it. I mean, listen, he's gotten to 30 in a hurry. So, yeah. Like, I just think that this guy has got an unbelievable swing. He's got it all going right now, and he plays in a bandbox in Citizens Bank Park. So, yeah, I think it's possible. It's on the board. We're just starting to get into the heart of the summer months. We know when it's warmer, the ball flies out of the ballpark. So, yeah, I'm going to say he can do it. I'm not going to doubt him. Not with the way that Schwarber's been hitting over the last several years. These Schwar bombs, I'm here for it. I think he can get to 60.
1: He's so fun to watch. Cam, Pat, quickly, what do you think? Can he get to 60?
2: I think he gets to 60 for sure.
1: Cam?
3: I'm going to say no. Because I'm a hater.
1: Just to be a contrarian?
4: Sure. Hold on real quick. Hold on real quick. Pat, if he hits more than Aaron Judge, does he have the single season record?
2: No. What, you're saying that they should break into coverage of something because Kyle Schwarber's hitting home runs like they did with Aaron Judge?
3: They won't, by the way.
2: For the fake AL record?
3: They won't.
1: Oh, the fake AL record. Oh, boy. 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
9: Let's take a look at Tuesday night's American Legion baseball action. I'm Wade Bates on 1430 ESPN Beaver Dam. 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Blake Stamper went 2-for-4, a couple of doubles, 2 RBI, and a run scored for Watertown. Brady Kane tripled and drove in a run, 4 post 146. Beaver Dam's a 16U team dropped a 10-4 decision to St. Mary Springs. Ryan Fishbach and Mason Mack each had 2 hits for post 146. Horicon Senior Legion beat up on Germantown 15-4 last night. Reed Vorlab, pretty good night, 3-for-3, a double and 2 RBI. A 2 runs scored. Owen Mookie went 3-for-5 with 4 RBI and 2 runs scored for Horicon. Well, Ponds 19U blanks Plymouth 16-0 in 5 innings. Easton Hull, all around great day, 4 innings pitched. No runs, 1 hit, 9 Ks at the plate, went 2-for-2, a double, 3 RBI, and 2 runs scored. Tonight's schedule looks like this. Mayville's Junior Legion's at Hartford at 6 o'clock. Watertown Senior Legion back at it against Jackson at 6 bells on the road. Watertown's Junior Legion at Milton at 6 o'clock. Omro's at Marquezan at 6. And the Beaver Dam JVs travel to Heartland to take on the 16U squad at 6:30. 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That's your American Legion scoreboard for this Wednesday. I am Wade Bates. 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
11: Here's a look at your weatherology forecast. Slight chance of thunderstorms today, otherwise sunshine mixed with clouds at times. Daytime highs approaching 91. Southwesterly winds 10 to 15 miles per hour. Mainly cloudy skies expected. Tonight, thunderstorms likely. Lows level off around 73. I'm meteorologist Jennifer Wojcicki on 1430 ESPN Beaver Dam. Right now, it's 79 degrees.
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0: I'm going to go Mystery Team and the Warriors as the top two. The Warriors, very intriguing to me because of all of the storylines that come off of it. Him playing with Steph, Dre, Jimmy, potentially AD, Steve Kerr, the thought of him, just like Kevin Durant, going there in an effort to chase a championship, intriguing. I also want to see from a basketball perspective how that would gel. But if we're talking Mystery Teams, I brought this up earlier, and I don't think it's likely, but it does pique my interest. We talked a lot about the Spurs needing to add a veteran presence to help them learn how to win. Imagine LeBron James going to play with Wemby. Imagine LeBron James passing the baton as the face of the league for so many years to the next guy in Victor Wembanyama. From a basketball perspective, I think that would be really, really intriguing to watch. And I know that the Spurs probably are looking at the situation and saying that we don't need to add it. Sure, Wemby, there's a part of him that's like, I wouldn't want to win maybe with LeBron because then my legacy would be tied to his in some way. I won with him. It's hard to separate the two. But just thinking about LeBron playing with Wemby to end his career is very fascinating to me. So I would go Warriors 1, Mystery Team, parentheses Spurs 2, Cleveland, then Miami if I'm power ranking them.
1: Don't hate it. I don't hate it.
0: Well, good. Well, coming up next here on Unsportsmanlike, we'll give you CC's best bet. 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

0: Sports with your Daily Dodge Sports Center. Brandon Sproat dominated in 5 1/3 innings worth of work last night, striking out 7 to earn the victory as the Brewers picked up a 7-2 win over the Reds at American Family Field. Milwaukee's won all 5 matchups with Cincinnati this year. Jackson Chourio and Jake Bowers went deep in the victory. Series continues tonight. Shane Drohan gets the start for the Crew against the Reds' Andrew Abbott. Coverage begins at 6:35. The first pitch set for 7:10 on 95.3. The Bucks re-signed Usman Ajang to a 3-year, $17.5 million contract extension yesterday. University of Wisconsin is going to hire Sean Eichhorst as their next athletic director. He served as AD at Miami and Nebraska. Most recently was deputy AD and COO with the University of Texas. You can find all of last night's American Legion baseball scores, the sports tab at DailyDodge.com. 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
1: 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Who is the most famous non-NFC North head coach not named Matt? 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
1: Here's a look at your weatherology forecast. Sunshine mixed with clouds at times today, with daytime highs approaching 91. Southwesterly winds 10 to 15 miles per hour. Mainly cloudy tonight, storms likely, lows level off around 73. Overcast skies tomorrow, chance for storms, high temperatures reach up to 89. I'm meteorologist Jennifer Wojcicki on 1430 ESPN Beaver Dam. Currently, it's 82 degrees.
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0: Gates with your Daily Dodge Sports Center. Jackson Churio and Jake Bowers went deep as the Brewers took game two of their four-game set with the Reds 7-2 at American Family Field Tuesday night. Brandon Sproat struck out 7 and 5 in the third innings to earn the victory. Sal Frelick had three hits, and he admires how the Brewers' pitching has dominated the Reds, winning all five matchups in 2026.
1: I think sometimes it's in the back of your head as a team where, you know, maybe might have scored two runs to beat a team. And I think, especially with the starting pitching, the way they've been handling games, it's really felt like that. So just a culmination of things, but it's been a great start.
0: Game three of the series tonight, 6:35, the broadcast time on 95.3. The Bucks re-sign Usman Zhang to a three-year, $17.5 million contract. University of Wisconsin's going to hire Sean Eichhorst as their next athletic director. He worked for the Badgers from 2006 to 2011. Eichhorst replaces Chris McIntosh, who bolted for a job in the Big Ten office. That's your Daily Dodge Sports Center on 1430 ESPN Beaver Dam. 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
1: 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Here's a look at your weatherology forecast. Sunshine mixed with clouds at times today, with daytime highs approaching 91. Southwesterly winds 10 to 15 miles per hour. Mainly cloudy tonight, storms likely, lows level off around 73. Overcast skies tomorrow, chance for storms, high temperatures reach up to 89. I'm meteorologist Jennifer Wojcicki on 1430 ESPN Beaver Dam. Currently, it's 82 degrees.
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0: is. Fly ball to right, heading towards foul territory. Sal Frelick angling, jumping, and he caught it! Right near the railing, Sal Frelick reached into the seats and able to make the catch and then sat on the railing as if he was a skateboarder and grinding. What a play by Sal.
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1: Here's a look at your weatherology forecast. Sunshine mixed with clouds at times today, with daytime highs approaching 91. Southwesterly winds 10 to 15 miles per hour. Mainly cloudy tonight, storms likely, lows level off around 73. Overcast skies tomorrow, chance for storms, high temperatures reach up to 89. I'm meteorologist Jennifer Wojcicki on 1430 ESPN Beaver Dam. Right now, 87.
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0: Updates with your Daily Dodge Sports Center. Brandon Sproat dominated in 5 1/3 innings worth of work last night, striking out 7 to earn the victory as the Brewers picked up a 7-2 win over the Reds at American Family Field. Milwaukee's won all 5 matchups with Cincinnati this year. Jackson Chourio and Jake Bowers went deep in the victory. Series continues tonight. Shane Drohan gets the start for the Crew against the Reds' Andrew Abbott. Coverage begins at 6:35. The first pitch set for 7:10 on 95.3. The Bucks re-signed Usman Zhang to a 3-year, $17.5 million contract extension yesterday. University of Wisconsin is going to hire Sean Eichhorst as their next athletic director. He served as AD at Miami and Nebraska. Most recently was deputy AD and COO with the University of Texas. You can find all of last night's American Legion baseball scores, the sports tab at DailyDodge.com. That's your Daily Dodge Sports Center, 1430 ESPN Beaver Dam.
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3: 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Coming up, the Ringer NFL draft analyst Todd McShay. NFL Network insider Tom Pelissero. And now, it's Rich Eisen.
4: Hour number 2, the Rich Eisen Show is on the air. World Cup action tonight for the U.S. men's national team. The only team in the knockout round to take on 2 countries, Bosnia and Herzegovina.
8: It's almost not fair.
4: Oh, wait. just one team. Yeah. That's tonight, though.
9: Yo, can't wait.
4: Right now, England is down 1-0 to the Democratic Republic of Congo. People across the pond are freaking out. We're going to keep an eye on that over the rest of this hour. 844-204-RICH, number to dial on the program. We first reached out to our next guest a couple weeks ago when it looked like there was potentially going to be a supplemental draft for Brendan Sorsby. But that's not going to happen. So Todd McShay of The Ringer joining us now to talk about the most pissed off he ever made Mel Kiper Jr. How are you, Todd?
10: We got nothing else to talk about now, huh?
4: Oh, that's something to talk about.
10: I pissed him off a lot, man.
4: I bet. Listen, those draft sets, too, people have opinions, and I was on the wrong side. I was on a business end of a lot with Mayock back in the day, too, you know? I mean...
10: No. Either Clausen or Brady Quinn, one of the Notre Dame quarterbacks, is when I pissed him off so much. I wasn't even on the set. I was a pup. I was left back in Bristol. They were live from Radio City Music Hall, and it was like 10 minutes before the draft started, and I started... chiding him. It was Clausen, Jimmy Clausen, and we got in this heated debate about how I didn't think he was going to be a good starting quarterback in the league, and I got him so mad he's screaming on the set, as he should be, like, preparing and like in a good comfortable place.
4: Yes.
10: He's screaming on the set back at me in Bristol about, I'll retire. I'll walk away from all of this if Clausen doesn't go on to be a great starting quarterback in the league.

0: Thursday night's American Legion baseball action. I'm Wade Bates on 1430 ESPN Beaver Dam. We'll start in Watertown, where Watertown Senior Legion flew by Beaver Dam's varsity 9-4. Blake Stamper went 2-for-4, a couple of doubles, 2 RBI, and a run scored for Watertown. Brady Kane tripled and drove in a run, 4 post 146. Beaver Dam's 16U team dropped a 10-4 decision to St. Mary Springs. Ryan Fishbach and Mason Mack each had 2 hits for post 146. Horicon Senior Legion beat up on Germantown 15-4 last night. Reed Vorlab, pretty good night, 3-for-3, a double and 2 RBI. A 2 runs scored. Owen Mookie went 3-for-5 with 4 RBI and 2 runs scored for Horicon. Wapons 19U blanks Plymouth 16-zip in 5 innings. Easton Hull, all around great day, 4 innings pitched. No runs, 1 hit, 9 Ks at the plate, went 2-for-2, a double, 3 RBI, and a 2 run scored. Tonight's schedule looks like this. Mayville's Junior Legions at Hartford at 6 o'clock. Watertown Senior Legion back at it against Jackson at 6 bells on the road. Watertown's Junior Legion at Milton at 6 o'clock. Omro's at Markazan at 6. And the Beaver Dam JVs travel to Heartland to take on the 16U squad at 6:30. Our next American Legion broadcast is going to be July 10th when Beaver Dam plays host to Horicon on Daily Dodge TV. 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I am Wade Bates on 1430 ESPN Beaver Dam.
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2: Here's a look at your weatherology forecast. Slight chance for storms this afternoon, otherwise mainly sunny skies. Daytime highs approaching 91, southwesterly winds 10 to 15 miles per hour. Mainly cloudy tonight, storms likely 73. Cloudy skies tomorrow, chance of thunderstorms 89. I'm meteorologist Jennifer Wojcicki on 1430 ESPN Beaver Dam. Currently it's 89 degrees.
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1: I'm Wade Bates with your Daily Dodge Sports Center. Jackson Churio and Jake Bowers went deep as the Brewers took game two of their four-game set with the Reds 7-2 at American Family Field Tuesday night. Brandon Sproat struck out 7-5 in the third innings to earn the victory. Sal Frelick had three hits, and he admires how the Brewers' pitching has dominated the Reds, winning all five matchups in 2026.
2: I think sometimes it's in the back of your head as a team where, might have scored two runs to beat a team. And I think especially with the starting pitching, the way they've been handling games, it's really felt like that. So just a culmination of things, but it's been a great start.
1: Game three of the series tonight, 6:35, the broadcast time on 95.3. The Bucks re-sign Usman Zhang to a three-year, $17.5 million contract. University of Wisconsin's going to hire Sean Eichhorst as their next athletic director. He worked for the Badgers from 2006 to 2011. Eichhorst replaces Chris McIntosh, who bolted for a job in the Big Ten office. That's your Daily Dodge Sports Center on 1430 ESPN Beaver Dam. 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
2: 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So,
1: ladies and gentlemen, from the Canadian Dutton Ranch, there goes Tom Pelissero. Enjoy his personal time off right here on the Rich Eisen Show.
0: See you, Tommy.
1: Good one. Which one's the real bear? Okay. Good stuff. While the world watches the stars at the FIFA World Cup this summer, Hyundai has its eyes on the next generation of talent, the future stars who are already turning heads at age 14. Because Nets doesn't wait for an invitation, and neither do we. Hyundai has always moved the future within reach. We did it when we made advanced safety standard on every vehicle and engineered EVs with ultra-fast charging capability, because the future isn't some far-off concept. It's already here. Next starts now. Hyundai, an official partner of FIFA. All right. We break down what's going on in the World Cup and great power rankings coming up next.
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4: Let's take a look at Tuesday night's American Legion baseball action. I'm Wade Bates on 1430 ESPN Beaver Dam. We'll start in Watertown, where Watertown Senior Legion flew by Beaver Dam's varsity 9-4. Blake Stamper went 2-for-4, a couple of doubles, 2 RBI, and a run scored for Watertown. Brady Kane tripled and drove in a run, 4 post 146. Beaver Dam's 16U team dropped a 10-4 decision to St. Mary Springs. Ryan Fishbach and Mason Mack each had 2 hits for post 146. Horicon Senior Legion beat up on Germantown 15-4 last night. Reed Vorlab, pretty good night, 3-for-3, a double and 2 RBI. A 2-run scored. Owen Mookie went 3-for-5 with 4 RBI and a 2-run scored for Horicon. Wapons 19U blanks Plymouth 16-zip in 5 innings. Easton Hull, all around great day, 4 innings pitched. No runs, 1 hit, 9 Ks at the plate, went 2-for-2, a double, 3 RBI, and a 2-run scored. Tonight's schedule looks like this. Mayville's Junior Legions at Hartford at 6 o'clock. Watertown Senior Legion back at it against Jackson at 6 Bells on the road. 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Omro's at Markazan at 6. And the Beaver Dam JVs travel to Heartland to take on the 16U squad at 6:30. Our next American Legion broadcast is going to be July 10th when Beaver Dam plays host to Horicon on Daily Dodge TV. 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I am Wade Bates. 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
1: I'm Wade Bates with your Daily Dodge Sports Center. Beaver Dam High School hosted the inaugural Best Dam All-Star Softball Game Tuesday night, bringing together many of Wisconsin's top 2026 softball players. The event featured several creative rules, such as batters being out if a fan caught the foul ball. Proceeds from the event will benefit a Dodge County youth charity in honor of Waterloo's Kate Marty, who passed away in 2022 after a UTV accident.
2: We're doing it for a great cause, and Kate Marty, who a lot of these girls know, and this was her graduating class year, so it just kind of all came together in the last month, a little over that, and it's something we hope to do in the future and raise money for local charities every year.
1: Golden Beaver head coach Quinn Heinz, Waterloo's Emma Bauman won the home run derby. The Brewers were a 7-2 winner over the Reds last night at American Family Field. Jackson Chirio and Jake Bowers each went deep. Game three of the four-game set tonight, 6:35 over on 95.3. Bucks re-sign Usman Zhang to a three-year 17.5 million dollar contract. That's your Daily Dodge Sports Center at 1430 ESPN Beaver Dam. 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
7: Winning is the only thing that actually does matter.
5: Ben Brust.
8: Well, they can't execute the way they want to play offensively.
5: This is Kyle and Brust.
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5: 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Here's Ben Brust.
8: It is a great day to be alive on this, what is it? Wednesday! Kyle and Bruss live from the amazing, the wonderful, the beautiful Pottawatomie Casino Sportsbook. And day baseball, World Cup games, Wimbledon, you name it. It's going to be on the 2,000 square foot video wall, and it is electric. You can already hear the environment of people with what they have going on, such as our very own Josh DiMaggio.
9: Saying, it's mostly just Josh yelling when the guys he's made bets on are at the dish.
8: It's very entertaining.
9: Wildly. Riley Green almost had one of those home runs that have been home runs against the Brewers.
8: Like a just Jeff Levering pop-up in Las Vegas Stadium.
9: Yeah, or Ozzie Albies down in Atlanta where it just... Wait, how did that get out? They almost had one at Yankee Stadium, and Josh, I think, had...
8: A home run prop.
9: Not to put his business on the streets.
8: I'll put it out there.
9: But I'm going to tell you this, Ben. Mistakes were made by you. Mistakes were made. So anytime I have done a show here from Pottawatomie, we have been upstairs, and we've been in the broadcast booth that they have. Now, it's also...
8: I didn't even get a chance to introduce you. No Kyle Wallace. This is Gabe Nice, the host of Jen, Gabe, and Chewy.
9: So... Usually when we are here for Jen, Gabe, and Chewy, we've been here a couple of times, I think around like March Madness time, stuff like that, and they'll put us upstairs. But at that point in the day, there's nothing really going on. You know, they got SportsCenter, maybe, all the sports channels are on, but just highlights, right? Just highlight shows. So you're not really missing anything. Plus, when we're up in the booth, our backs are
8: to the 2,000 square foot video wall.
9: Yeah. So you invited me here to do a show with you in a booth in the sports book looking at all these baseball games plus a little bit of Wimbledon going on.
8: Plus,
9: you made a mistake.
8: When's the next World Cup game?
9: It's got to be starting soon. It's on that TV right over there. I see the world, whenever it starts, it's going to be ready over there.
8: So I feel like you've already memorized what TV has what. So if I could be completely honest.
9: Yep.
8: I didn't know we were in the booth.
9: Okay.
8: Number two, I thought that even if we were in a booth, if there was anybody at ESPN Wisconsin that I trust to host at Pottawatomie Casino Hotel with me, to focus, to be a professional, because I look at you as that professional, right? Hosting ESPN Radio, hosting this, that.
9: Yeah, but when I'm doing ESPN, I'm in a little booth. They don't let me out of the studio all that often anymore, Ben.
8: I know, this feels like a field trip and or a look into

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1: Sure.
0: Anti-wishing for him to root against the United States losing to end the happiness especially, of others around the country.
1: Especially days away from America 250 to go anti-patriotic and say,
0: tough.
1: I hope they lose 9-0.
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0: And then you have some World Cup coming our way, I'm sure, soon here. And that's what you need to see, because USA plays at 7 o'clock today. Come on down. Enjoy the amazing Pottawatomie Casino Hotel, because guess what? The fun doesn't just stop in this area. You can go play bingo, table games, slot machines. They have it all. Ben Brust, Gabe Knights will continue on next with you.
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3: Here's a look at your weatherology forecast. Lots of sunshine this afternoon with daytime highs approaching 91. Winds out of the southwest 10 to 20 miles per hour. Chance of thunderstorms tonight, lows level off around 71, partly cloudy skies. Chance of thunderstorms tomorrow, daytime highs approaching 90, sunshine mixed with clouds at times. I'm meteorologist Jennifer Wojcicki on 1430 ESPN Beaver Dam. Right now, it's 83 degrees.
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2: No Kyle Wallace, Gabe Neitzel in for Kyle. I'm Ben Brust. We're live from Pottawatomie Casino Hotel's Amazing Sportsbook. 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Which would you watch? 800-990-3776 is the Carbless Talk and Text line. You can continue to let us know there. But on Saturday, Gabe Neitzel, Jason Wilde, and Alex Stroff were at Summerfest for the annual State of the Packers show. And caught a little bit of it. I do know that my co-host, Kyle Wallace, before his wedding, wanted to keep his streak of going to Summerfest alive for the last 20 years or whatever. He went in there for 18 minutes, like 2.5 hours before his wedding, which is a little bizarre, but you do you, Kyle. And I wanted to bring some stuff to Gabe here. Now, as it pertains to the Green Bay Packers, their division odds, their over-under and win total, did you guys get into your season predictions?
4: I mean, we did a season overview. We didn't necessarily do a, this is what I think their specific record is going to be. You know, just kind of more of a, and I think Jason kind of handled that at the end of the show where, you know, this is where we kind of think the team's going to be and what the ceiling and floor is.
2: Well, let's look at the over-under win totals. It sits at over 9.5 wins.
4: Okay.
2: But you have to lay a little bit of juice, minus 134. So
4: okay.
2: Bet 134 to win 100 or bet $13.40 to win 10. The under 9.5 is plus 110, so you bet 100, you win 110. Now, you could, I find this intriguing, move this to 10.5.
4: Okay.
2: And at 11 wins, you get plus 135. It flips on its head.
4: I think I would do that.
2: So that's why I'm going to the State of the Packers,
4: yeah.
2: Gabe Neitzel here, and I want you to explain why, if you were to look at 9.5 or 10.5, which you would do and why?
4: Well, I just like the value better at 10.5, and I think that's right around the number they're going to be at. I think they're going to be looking at 10 or 11 wins, and it's just, to me, it's not worth betting the over when, for just one more win, you can get that much potential more money. So, and again, I'm diving into your, like, weekly wager territory.
2: Yeah, you did. I was shocked by that, because I was going to say the reason why I'd be scared at that 10.5 number, even though, it provides
4: steak and eggs.
2: Very good steak and eggs. I also have to shove it down in the break so it doesn't get cold. So I apologize for the burp on air. Excuse me, as they say.
4: That you and Chewy Venn diagram, man, that is just...
2: You know what? Now I have no ground to stand on. And I'm going to get back to this conversation because I want to get back to you saying you would choose over 10.5. But since he's been back in studio, I forgot to just bounce into the studio and go next to Chewy and say, Chewy, this is an on button. When it's on, you talk. When it's off, you can go, He's coughing during your guys, when you and Jen are talking, he's coughing in the breaks.
4: Yeah.
2: It's going over on the commercials, and I'm just like, come

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0: I think there's a bit of an eye test of, are you going in the right direction? Because they're not going to. They're not going to go from
1: recruits. They have a lot that they have lined up for the next coming class.
0: Yes, because it's not like you're going to go from missing a bowl game the last 2 years to, hey, we're at 10 wins again. Like, that's unrealistic expectations.
1: Unless he's Kurt Cignetti that we've just been sitting on for 4 years.
0: Yeah, holding him back. Yeah. Just somehow holding him back.
1: I'm going to wait to put all the pressure on myself
0: in. Yeah,
1: and put all the pressure on a new AD to be like, gotcha now. I'm locked in for another year because look what we've done. So that becomes
0: the first question, right? Like, how good does he have to be? Because everything else falls, and as good as UW Athletics has been, as good as the program that you're associated with has been, and kudos to Greg Gard because he has adjusted better than probably just anybody in the country to NIL
1: outside
0: and
1: of the
0: transfer portal
1: success.
0: Yeah.
1: But that's what you're measured on.
0: That is what you're measured on.
1: It's unfair, but it is.
0: It is. We went through the same thing with Bo. Now, and for Bo, it was like getting past Sweet 16 because he only had the one Elite Eight. And then everyone went, oh, yeah, that's right. Bo Ryan is a really good
1: coach. You're welcome, coach.
0: But, he's adjusted really well. Volleyball's obviously been fantastic. Hockey's been fantastic. All these other sports. But ultimately, as you mentioned with Nebraska, you're judged on football. Football's the moneymaker.
1: And it's hard to screw up the other sports because Kelly Sheffield, Mark Johnson, they just have a great way, and it doesn't matter who's the athletic director, they have it rolling.
0: Despite Greg Gard being seemingly like, I mean, it seemed like the previous administration wanted to force Greg out.
1: Correct.
0: And he just kept winning.
1: He just kept finding ways to face adversity and get through it. But again, all that matters is football, 8 wins, and looking good, and not wanting to disrupt what seemingly is a good recruiting class to build off of. But then I don't know, it's all scary. I'm scared. I just want to see Wisconsin football make me proud.
0: And the unfortunate part is it's going to take time, and I know nobody wants to hear that in the NIL era because we see so many teams
1: that are able to flip it around. I hate that you just said that,
0: but the reason why it has to take time with Wisconsin and the reason why it didn't take time with Indiana, it's because Mark Cuban stepped up and cut a $30 million check.
1: It's a big check.
0: And once he cut that check and then they started having success, then more people started lining up for the Indiana program. There's no Mark Cuban who's going to give this program a $30 million check to jumpstart it this year. So it's going to take a little bit of time. You're going to have to build, get to 8 or 9 wins, get fans coming back so it's not embarrassingly empty.
1: 6 wins gone.
0: Games. Yeah, 6 ones just go.
1: Fair. Gabe Neitzel has a bone to pick with me on the other side. It's Kyle and Bruss live from Potawatomi Casino Hotel with Gabe Neitzel in for Kyle. We're back next.
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3: 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You'd be like, ah, yes.
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4: Here's a look at your weatherology forecast. Lots of sunshine this afternoon with daytime highs approaching 91. Winds out of the southwest 10 to 20 miles per hour. Chance of thunderstorms tonight, lows level off around 71, partly cloudy skies. Chance of thunderstorms tomorrow, daytime highs approaching 90, sunshine mixed with clouds at times. I'm meteorologist Jennifer Wojcicki on 1430 ESPN Beaver Dam. Right now, 91.
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0: with your Daily Dodge Sports Center. Jackson Churio and Jake Bowers went deep as the Brewers took game two of their four-game set with the Reds 7-2 at American Family Field Tuesday night. Brandon Sproat struck out 7 and 5 in the third innings to earn the victory. Sal Frelick had three hits, and he admires how the Brewers' pitching has dominated the Reds, winning all five matchups in 2026.
1: I think sometimes it's in the back of your head as a team where, you know, we might have scored two runs to beat a team. And I think, especially with the starting pitching, the way they've been handling games, it's really felt like that. So just a culmination of things, but it's been a great start.
0: Game three of the series tonight, 6:35, the broadcast time on 95.3. The Bucks re-sign Usman Zhang to a three-year, $17.5 million contract. University of Wisconsin's going to hire Sean Eichhorst as their next athletic director. He worked for the Badgers from 2006 to 2011. Eichhorst replaces Chris McIntosh, who bolted for a job in the Big Ten office. That's your Daily Dodge Sports Center on 1430 ESPN Beaver Dam. 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
2: No one pitch. Ground ball towards third over the leaping Urshela and into left field, a base hit. Scoring from third, Perkins. Right behind him comes Terang, and it's a two-run double. It went into the corner on that chopper. And William Contreras standing up to second base. McGill kicks, delivers, swing and a miss. He struck him out. And Trevor McGill strikes out the side in Schwarber, Realmuto, and Bohm.
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0: That's right. It's time we once again get fired up and kick off the Damn Sports Show, presented by Real Sports Cards in Waupun, a show that's as honest and self-aware as their hosts, Wally Lukaczynski.
1: I don't think the out-of-towners are going to be too excited and ready for this. That's all I know.
0: And of course, we could count on Ashley to keep them in check. She just might be the biggest Taylor Swift fan at the station.
1: They are champagne.
2: Shout out Taylor Swift.
1: Oh, give me a break.
0: It's hard to tell. They cover everything. Title town, pro, college, and high school sports around South Central Wisconsin. Even if it's the Wisconsin Badgers, for better or worse.
1: Talk about how bad the Badgers are. Bring the sadness. Another year that they fail to meet the Sweet 16. Another year they don't get to a bowl. It's a disaster in Camp Randall.
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1: And happy Thursday, or it feels like Thursday anyways, but it's not. We have a happy Wednesday for you and a warm one out there today, as today we are going to be joined here in a moment by Jason Wilde, talk a little bit of the Green Bay Packers and a cool story, not even about our football, but about soccer, and we'll get his take on a fun story that does tie in right here to the Green Bay Packers. And then very excited in the second block through the remainder of the show, we are going to be having seniors of the Beaver Dam baseball team, Eli Johnson and Big Bad Bradley Wendorf, in the building today. So we're going to be able to get to catch up with them. What are you laughing at already?
2: Big Bad Bradley, just how you said it.
1: It's Big Bad Brad. You got to look out when that kid's behind the plate. I tell you what.
2: All right.
1: We'll get to know those fellas a little bit, celebrate their careers, their seasons here in the green and gold. But before we do that, it is time now to welcome in the one and only Jason Wilde to the show. You'll be able to hear Jason weekdays from 9 until noon across ESPN Wisconsin and the ESPN Wisconsin app. And you can read all of his written work under the Packers tab on channel3000.com. Jason, a little bit of developing news here in this office, as we had a loyal listener and a guy by the name of Big Jim. You might have run into it at some point in your life. We'll have to tell you about it. I got the Jason Wilde bobblehead in my possession at this point.
3: What?
1: I have the bobblehead in my possession.
3: Thoughts? How did you acquire such a valuable piece of memorabilia? And look, I'm flattered, although I don't know if I measure up to Big Bad Brad, who we look forward to joining the program a little bit later. That's a kind of a big deal, it sounds like. But yeah, how did you, who attended our wedding 17 years ago, gave up such a prized and incredibly valuable limited edition item?
1: And that's a great point, because I'm trying to imagine what the resale value on one of these would be. But the problem is that it's never going to touch that secondary market now that I have it in my possession.
3: So was it? Did it land at like the local Goodwill store, and someone bought it there, like, and then brought it to you? Like, how did that play out?
1: Well, so this person used to be a fellow teammate of ours. He goes by the alias on the show as Big Jim. I will let you know off air. I'll send you a text who passed it along. But they heard me clamoring for it and talking about it so much that they said, you know what? I'm going to pass this along. It's basically joint custody right now. Whenever he wants to take it home and enjoy it for a little while, he's more than welcome to come by and grab it.
3: Well, I'm thrilled that Big Jim, who I have a feeling I know who it is, was kind enough to give it to you. I have a pretty good idea. I think it's a person who attended our wedding, and Ashley, I know you just texted me, and I'm not going to look because I'm going to go with this whether it's right or wrong.
4: Awesome.
3: I'm going to say that it's someone who attended our wedding, which also landed on his birthday.
1: Interesting.
3: So he sacrificed his own birthday joy to celebrate our nuptials instead. So,
4: wow.
3: I'm surprised that he would part with such a valuable piece of his life and history, but the good news is I know this guy pretty well, and I'll just send him one of the ones that's out in the garage.

0: other part of the developing news is, Dobes, you now have to follow through on your end, and you're going to have to get Jason a bobblehead of his request down the road.
1: I will have to. It's making great decor in our office right now.
0: It is. It will permanently be there, Jason.
2: Dobes, you were going to say something there, and then you were rudely interrupted by your co-host.
1: That was what I was going to say, is how great of decor it has been in our office.
2: Okay. Sure. I'm sure that's what it was. So, wait, could we do a... Now, you know, obviously, the Jason Wilde bobblehead is not just the Jason Wilde bobblehead. I'm looking at mine that I have on my at my desk here at home. He's next to Bucky Badger and the Oregon Duck, and then the primary characters of the Rudolph the Red-Nosed Reindeer Christmas special, and then my very own Zoltar machine where I keep wishing to be big, and instead I'm just getting heavier. But obviously Paula is on there too. Since it's a dual bobblehead, I don't know what, you know, I know Ashley, you're a rising star in our company, and obviously Wally is just, I mean, he's a bigger than life character. He's destined for big things. Mm-hmm. Not as big as Big Bad Brad, of course.
0: Amen to that.
2: But is there any consideration? You guys don't have to hold hands like Paula and I do, because I wouldn't do that if we made a bobblehead of Tausch and me. But is there any consideration of a dual bobblehead?
1: Wally, celebrating, we might have to do that.
2: Celebrating the damn sports show. I mean, you're going to make Corey and that other guy, that Dern guy, I can never remember his name. I know his dad's name is Chad. They're going to be jealous if we make this happen. But, you know, I think the two of you together on the same dais might really be something.
1: Wally, I like this. I think we should figure it out. Who do we gotta call?
0: The only way I'm agreeing to this is if this is two perspectives. So she's a foot shorter than me. I can be as wide as you want in this, but I want it to be very clear I'm a foot taller than Dobes.
1: That is so calm. Are you kidding me?
0: I want
1: Are you kidding me?
0: Meet me in the middle. You're not standing eye level to me in this. There's no shot.
1: Come on.
0: Jason, I imagine it was the same for you. You guys were probably proportionately made.
2: I am 5'9" and Paula is 5'2". So, I don't know. I think we're pretty close. As I look at it, I'm not sure if it was made to scale or not. Either it makes me shorter or Paula taller.
1: Wally, I would look like your kid.
2: Yeah, we don't want that. Are you that much shorter than Wally?
1: I'm like 5'3" 3/4 inch.
0: On a good day.
1: On a good day. I haven't even touched 5'1" yet. It's very disappointing.
0: She still uses the Fisher Price basketball court.
1: You know, Jason, do you know how many people like used to tell me that? My mom, the doctors, they'd be like, it'd be like freshman year of high school. They'd be like, your growth spurt, it's coming. It never came. I am 23.
2: Yeah, I kept hearing that too. I'm with you.
1: Why are we lying?
0: Jason, I teased it a little while ago, but football is the name of the game here in America today, but it's not the American football. It's soccer that has a lot of people excited for tonight. And there is a Green Bay connection that, for whatever reason, there might be some people that still aren't all that familiar with this. Antonio Freeman's son, Alex Freeman, he's not only a member of this team, he has been a big member. He's already scored a goal in this World Cup. You got to experience his father's success with the Packers, and I saw you wrote a story about this fun developing story with the U.S. men's national team. What's it been like to be able to talk to Antonio Freeman, not about his own success, but being able to talk about his son in this massive stage right now?
2: Yeah, it's been great. And obviously, you know, everyone and their brother has done this story. And the first person that I saw do it was another Ashley in Milwaukee on TMJ4, the NBC affiliate down there, and Ashley Washburn. And she did a phenomenal job. And then I know Rob Domofsky wrote a story. I know Michael Silver wrote a story. I know Tom Rinaldi did a piece on Fox Sports. But I would say that Our story is better, and it's all because of a question that Mark Tauscher asked, which, you know, I just thought was the perfect question, and the answer was even better to the idea of, you know, we all want to accomplish things ourselves, and certainly Antonio Freeman accomplished a ton.

0: I mean, he, you know, I was doing my newscast hit for our 10 o'clock newscast on Channel 3, and I it's kind of the same lines as my story. I mean, this is a guy who had, for the longest touchdown catch in Super Bowl history. He led the NFL in receiving in 1998. He would have been the MVP. In fact, I was there. I voted. He would have been the MVP of Super Bowl 32 had the Packers not lost. Wow. And they won the game. You have to put in your ballot with about 5 minutes left, which is crazy, by the way.
1: How does that make any sense?
0: Yeah, so everyone, you know, you basically voted for the player on each team because the game was close, and I voted for Terrell Davis, and I voted for Antonio Freeman. He's then, you know, he obviously had the Monday Night Miracle. He's in the Packers Hall of Fame alongside Tausch. But Tausch asked him, you know, what brings you more joy? Your own accomplishments or what Alex is doing with the U.S. men's national team. And, you know, anybody who's a parent, and certainly I'm incredibly blessed to be a parent twice over. But it's, you know, it's all about what your kids do. You want them to be better people than you are. You want them to be more successful. You want them to, be happier. You know, we all have our scars of sadness and disappointment, and we all have our mistakes. And, you know, you want to try and use all that to give them the best chance to succeed. And obviously Free and his Alex's mom are divorced. Alex's stepdad coached him young at the time in soccer when he was a young fella, young tyke. And, you know, he has forged his own path, and now he's playing, you know, for an opportunity to win the FIFA World Cup. I hope that happens. I think it's more likely that Dad will have a Super Bowl trophy and Alex will not have a FIFA World Cup, but I would love to see them advance as far as they can. But yeah, it was just, you know, just seeing the joy, I mean, and how authentically excited Free is for Alex. That's, if you're a parent, you know exactly how that feels.
1: Well, I can only imagine the pride he had too, getting to see his son score a World Cup goal and in what was a raucous Seattle environment out there. I do want to ask a follow-up, though, because you kind of reminded me again of this ever-growing problem of the voting. Is that the same still in the Super Bowl that you would have to vote 5 minutes ahead of time?
0: So I don't remember what we did in Super Bowl 45. Obviously, that was the last Super Bowl I attended. I know the only non-Packers Super Bowl, I've been to four. I covered Super Bowl 31. Where I did vote for Desmond Howard. I attended Super Bowl 32, which they lost to the Broncos. I went to the Super Bowl after the 2003 season where the Packers lost on 4th and 26. And that was the one where Justin Timberlake and Janet Jackson had the wardrobe malfunction. I got to be honest, I don't remember voting. I don't even remember who won the award. Vinatieri won it with a walk-off game winner at the end of the game. But I don't remember what we did in the 2010 season either at Super Bowl 45. Obviously, Rodgers had a masterpiece of a performance, so I would have voted for him. I can't remember if I voted for him or not, though.
1: Interesting. All right, well, hopefully we get to figure this out next February.
0: More like it. Yeah, it's Forgetful Jones over here.
1: We might have 8 months until we get a direct answer. So you know what? I'm just going to keep this in the back burner. But, Jason, you talk about being a storyteller. You love to tell a good story. And this is the slow time of year for Packers football, for the NFL as a whole. How does it go for you? Like, well, what are you trying to figure out this time of year? Are there stories that you're like, hey, this is a good opportunity for me to write something I wouldn't usually do? Or are you trying to find some stuff that maybe we're not thinking about that we should be this time of year?
0: No, because there's nothing you should be thinking about this time of year. There just isn't. I take this time to try and recharge my batteries a little bit.
1: Deserved.
0: Because it's a long football season. And frankly, the analytics, I don't want to sound like Moneyball guy here, but the analytics show that people aren't reading a whole lot of Packers coverage around the 4th of July. So I'm gearing up for the two things we do to preview the start of training camp, and I've been doing this for years, dating back to when we first founded ESPN Wisconsin.

0: com, and before that when I was at the State Journal. We're going to count down the 20 most important Packers. That'll start on July 9th, which takes us up to, obviously, July 29th, which is the first day of first practice of training camp. And then we also do our position-by-position previews, which I think those are going to kick off on July 17th.
1: Nice. Good pool.
0: I'm gonna be lounging at the pool, even though I don't swim and I don't like to be hot and I don't like sitting in the sun.
1: Sounds like the perfect marriage for you.
0: Before I really get to it.
1: So no pool, no sunshine, but you're still gonna be hanging out there anyways, begrudgingly sweating.
0: Yeah, no, I'm just gonna stay in the air conditioned basement. I got some things I need to get listed on eBay. I got priorities over here.
1: Sounds like it.
2: So then, what are your 4th of July plans? Anything
0: I hate
2: fun?
0: The 4th of July.
2: What?
0: I hate it.
2: Do you hate fireworks?
1: Please
2: say,
1: come on.
0: So we have two dogs.
2: Okay.
0: Who I love very much. And obviously, before I had dogs, and Stella's 11 and Sadie's 7, I took part in the 4th of July fireworks. But I got to be honest, like, fireworks, I know there's been some innovations in recent years, but really not that significant of innovation. So I kind of feel like fireworks are fireworks. And I don't ever remember walking away going, God, that was the greatest fireworks show I've ever seen. And they obviously are very upsetting to our dogs. So I am not a fan of them at all.
2: Dang it.
1: Let's go, Jason. Come on. I got ridiculed for that. I love that answer. Well said.
0: I'm so happy to be Team Walter on this one. So Stella and Sadie and I sit in the basement with a fan going and kind of a sound machine. My problem isn't even the professionally done ones. It's these clowns that set off their own. And the problem is a couple things. One, it is dangerous. I mean, I've seen my neighbor fancies himself. He's a great guy. Played at Michigan as a walk-on for the football program. Awesome guy, but I've seen him, and he has come closer to losing a finger than I think any of us ever want to come to. So he's retired now from his fireworks shows in the cul-de-sac. But, like, you know, one went astray and landed in our yard if I was going to start our lawn on fire. Like, I'm not a fan of amateurism when it comes to that. Like, if we're going to do fireworks, at least let's watch somebody who knows what the hell they're doing. And then the other problem is these people that don't set off enough of them on the 4th of July, I'm dealing with them on the 5th and the 6th and the 7th. They're still setting off their leftovers. And I don't like them either. So Stella and Sadie and I would say to you, miss me with those fireworks, as the kids would say.
1: We'll miss you. We'll miss you. Well said,
2: whatever.
1: Jason.
2: Whatever.
1: We won't be talking to you on Friday because people are going to be setting off fireworks, Jason, so we won't be here. But we'll catch up with you next Wednesday, and we can, who knows, maybe you can be on a Wally perch on something else. Oh, give me a week to think of something.
0: All right. This doesn't mean I love you any less, Dobes. I do, and I'm still going to be super supportive of you. You're just wrong on fireworks. What about what about a parade? Does Beaver Dam or any of the surrounding communities have a 4th of July parade? I love a parade.
1: I'm right there. Jason, speak in music to me. Columbus.
2: Wally's going to be in it.
1: I'll be driving.
0: What?
1: I'm driving. No fireworks.
0: I have been in a couple of parades myself. You know, remember the wave is elbow, elbow, wrist, wrist, wrist. The key to a successful parade wave. Are you throwing candy?
1: I think that they've gone away from being allowed to throw candy. You need to have somebody walk. You have to walk and hand it out now because you don't want kids running into traffic and potentially getting hurt.
0: You definitely don't want that. Sure. Yeah. Mm-hmm. Okay. Well, will we have social media video of your parade work?
1: You know, I think that we will because I know Justin and Kayla are going to be judging the parade. So if I have them get a film of me driving very fundamentally sound at 5 miles an hour, I'll make sure that you get to see that.
0: And are you at the end, like at a Christmas parade, the big fellas at the end?
1: You would think so, but no, they threw me right in the middle. They heard my fireworks
0: like the
1: take.
0: Grand Marshal?

0: they heard my fireworks take, and we're not going to allow that, apparently.
1: Okay, I understand. All right, well, I can't wait to see the film and break down your wave. So let's reconvene next week. Maybe if we can figure out how to have me join on video, I'll try to join on video, and then I can actually watch it as well.
0: Ooh, okay. You know what? That gives me a homework assignment. Let's try to get you ready for another team's call then.
1: All right. Good luck.
0: All right. Sounds good. Jason, you're the man. Happy 4th. We'll talk to you next Wednesday.
1: All right, guys. Take care. Be good.
0: The great Jason Wilde. There you go. And when I say great, I mean it, because look at that. There's another firework guy out here that sees sense.
2: Yeah, he's 95% the best.
0: He's 95%.
2: I get the whole firework thing with dogs. My dog doesn't like it either. I'm 100% there.
0: Loser.
2: But I love watching all that.
0: Loser.
2: Whatever, Wally. Nobody asked you. Cut the cord, man.
0: All right. We're going to bring in some non-losers now. Because here in a second, unlike Dobes, we have people that know about success. know about the getting W's in life.
2: I'm booing you, Wally.
0: You won't be booing Eli Johnson and Big Bad Bradley Wendorf. We'll have them here next on the Dam Sports Show here on 1430 ESPN Beaver Dam in Daily Dodge TV.
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0: 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Wally Lukashinsky, Ashley Dobrzynski, and now it's not only two. We got three in the building today. Three seniors with the Beaver Dam baseball team. We have Bradley Wendorf, we have Parker Blank, and we have Eli Johnson in the building. First of all, gentlemen, how are we doing today? And thanks for joining the show.
1: Pretty good.
2: Oh, just
3: we're doing
2: fabulous.
3: Wonderful.
0: That's what I like to hear right there. I got to start with, first of all, I'd love to get the background first on how we got into baseball. If you knew what you were playing in a position, was that always going to be there? Brad, I want to start down here. We'll work down the line. When did you start playing baseball, and were you always going to be a catcher?
3: I was probably like 3 or 4. I seen a picture the other day. I was really little, so I don't really remember it too much. But I was never really a catcher until I got put on a kind of crummy City League team, and then they needed a catcher, so then I had to catch. And like Tim Lydon said, you can start catching, so that's when it kind of started.
0: So was it initially like an arranged marriage, so to speak? Like, I guess I'll do this, and eventually you fell in love with it?
3: Yeah, basically. You know, I got more minutes behind the plate, and then they just kind of stuck me back there, and they put Parker in the field more because we need him in the field. So,
0: well, good way to slide on down here. Move down to Parker. When did you start playing baseball? And
1: oh, geez.
0: Tell us a little bit about the history of how you got to your position.
1: All right. Well, I've been playing since like T-ball and pretty much like that. And then I was catching for a while. I mean, wow, it's been a long time since I was catching. And then they moved me to third base like in high school, like freshman or sophomore year. So
0: a big arm out there. Yeah.
1: I guess so.
0: Yeah, I got. That's where I'm convinced last year when I came out to practice, trying to field the ball at third base and throw it across the diamond. That's a lot longer than I remember it.
1: It's a long way.
0: It keeps growing. I'm convinced.
1: I know. It's crazy.
0: Eli, how about you? When you started baseball, when was that? And you're a gazelle, man, out in center field. The ball's hitting the sky. You're just like, oh, Eli's going to find it. I'm not worried about it. When did you start playing baseball? When did you know you'd be an outfielder?
4: Well, I've been playing like my whole life pretty much, but I wasn't the best outfielder ever, but my dad, one year, bought this, like, this racket you could hit fly balls to the sky with, so we'd always go to the field, and that's how I kind of got good at the outfield. And then we had, like, a practice for our state team when we won state, and then it just all clicked for me one day. Like, I was just making, like, crazy catches in the outfield, making every catch in the gap, so then I just earned my spot in center that way, kind of.
0: It was special to watch, especially last year with all the speed, too. Mm-hmm. The ball was in the outfield. Yeah. I got to imagine as a pitcher, it was like, if I get it to the plate, we're going to be okay. Mm-hmm. Well, and then let's look at this season here, particularly. We'll jump back and look at last year's success in the next block. But what was the DNA for this team? How close were the fellas? Can you tell us a little bit about what it was like this year for you guys?
1: Let me go first. Okay. Well, we've been playing with each other for a while since, like, we won the state championship in 10U, 9U?
3: 10U.
1: 10U, yeah, so it was pretty special to win that. And we've been just growing up together and playing baseball together, so.
0: Yeah, I was going to say, it feels every time I'm out there at baseball, always blown away with how kind and welcoming everybody is, but it feels like it's the same way in that dugout, too. Eli, would you say the same, where it really is a tight-knit group that has been playing together for a decade plus?
4: Yeah, I feel like it is a tight-knit group, and even like you said, the dugout, but we always have like pre-game, like we play a game, we do bat game or hacky sack sometimes, but that's, I don't know, we always just had fun together like that, and I feel like that always connected us and brought us closer.
0: The bat game, what's the bat? I'm imagining like you toss it up and you do the one over the other, get on the top.
4: Everyone's got a bat, you stand in like a circle, you throw it up, and you just hit, try to keep it up. You're just playing keep up, but you got to hit it with the bat.
0: Okay, so it's almost like what you see with, like, the soccer players pre-match trying to keep the ball in the air, except I'm kicking the gate here instead, but you're just using the bat to keep it up. Hey, that's fair enough. I would suck at it, but it sounds like it'd be fun anyways.
4: I think our record was, like, 25 maybe or something like that.

0: Brad, what, were you 26?
1: No. I didn't really play the bat game too much. Take some skill, and I don't really got that. So.
0: That's what I'm talking about. Well, hey, looking at this season, this group, Brad, I can remember even when you were going to the state games for the girls' basketball, hearing you talk about we're only a couple weeks away. I can't wait to get back out there. Senior year for you, what was it like?
1: You know, it was really kind of cool to take everyone under your wing, like the younger kids, because last year we kind of had like the core guys, the older seniors, they were really good, and then kind of like us three and Ashton behind. So then we had to step up this year, and it was really fun to kind of like coach the younger kids and, you know, get them into their positions and get everyone settled in. I thought that was really cool.
0: Well, continuing to look at this season, we'll start Eli this time. We'll work our way back down the line. Do you have a moment that you look back or you're going to remember specifically from your senior year that you're like, that was special, that's going to be with me forever?
2: I feel like just the first time we played Defoe, like at Defoe, like I made a diving catch in the outfield, and the next inning Isaiah hits the home run.
0: That was the extra inning game, right?
2: Yeah, I think so. And that was just like a cool game for me. Like I made a play and then Zay just helped us out and won it for us.
0: That's really cool. Yeah, I remember that because I remember, well, on Game Changer, that was at Defoe, I remember, right?
2: Yep, at Defoe.
0: Seeing the video of you guys celebrate as Isaiah's rounding the bases after that incredible play, that's a special win to look back on. Parker, how about you? A moment this year?
3: I don't think there's a moment, but I just think I'm just going to miss everyone. It's just crazy that it's done and over. So.
0: Bus rides, yeah. We always like to ask about that. What were those like?
3: It was fun. It was fun. Everyone just talking the whole way there, and it was awesome.
0: Who ran Aux?
2: We didn't really use Aux at all.
0: Really? I kind of almost prefer that. So it was just all the fellas just talking shop.
2: Yeah.
1: Especially Joey.
0: Joey's a little chatterbox.
2: Yes. Joey standing up.
1: He stands up on the seat.
3: Sonny's on.
0: So you got to have the glasses on. Well, we got to see that ERA this year. I was going to say, it's going to go down in history there.
1: Big zero.
0: Big zero. And then, Brad, going down to you, a senior moment when you look back, something that stood out for you.
1: Okay, this one's probably going to be bad, but last year we lost to Watertown twice. This year we swept them. And I remember it was a 4-3 game, bases were loaded. I walked, scored a run. I threw my bat probably 15 foot in the air.
0: The Andrew McCutchen bat flip on the wall.
1: Yeah, it was excessive. It was way too much. Coach C was not happy with me, but it was great because they were talking a lot of crap and just to kind of stick it to them and just toss it.
0: Big rivalry win like that in the walk too, because correct me if I'm wrong, was that with one out or two outs?
1: It was with, I think we had, was it one or two? I don't know.
0: Because I remember being out there for that.
1: It was
0: that
1: one, because Jack had a sack fly then to win it.
0: Great call.
1: Yeah.
0: Yeah, you need to have less than two outs from that.
1: Yeah.
0: Stay hot, boys. We're going to take a quick break, but when we come back, I want to dive into the entire 4 years, what it's been like, the start as one of the youngsters, and now be the senior and get to kind of pass the baton on to the next class. So you guys will stick around. We're going to have you for the next half hour, all right?
1: All right.
0: We'll be back with more with these fellas in the Beaver Dam baseball team right after a quick break here on 1430 ESPN Beaver Dam and Daily Dodge TV.
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3: Dodge County Sheriff Dale Schmidt and Beaver Dam Police Department's Jeremiah Johnson are reminding residents that many fireworks require municipal permission to legally use. The Fond du Lac County Sheriff's Office says a 21-year-old man was arrested after a woman reported an attempted kidnapping Monday.
4: Wally!
3: The United Way of Dodge County has awarded a $25,000 grant to the YMCA of Beaver Dam. And finally, HH Improvements in Beaver Dam is hosting a food drive from July 1st through July 31st for the Beaver Dam Community Food Pantry. I'm Justin Wilski with your ESPN News.
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0: have to figure out why that happened.
1: Yeah.
0: And then we have Parker Blank in the building, the blanket ship. And then, of course, we have the gazelle over here and Eli Johnson. Fellas, again, thanks for joining us today. And I want to shift a little bit and look back at the progression in the program, even before. This is a group that's been playing together for a long time. And I imagine there's a lot of pride in getting to wear that Beaver Dam logo on that jersey. Can you tell me a little bit about what it's been like to start as one of these young kids in the program to now you are the seniors handing off the baton to the next group? Eli, we'll work our way back this way this time.
2: All right, well, when we were younger, we had Coach Ladron coaching us, so I feel like he was always a high school coach, so he kind of got us ready for, like, how high school practices were going to be. So we always were, like, kind of ready to go for high school. And then we got in, and my JV coach was Connor right away. And I feel like he was one of my, like, favorite coaches ever because, like, he just believed in me a lot, and he helped me out, like, tremendously. So I feel like Connor helped me out and then just made it up to varsity through Connor, kind
0: of. Well, you got to reward that faith that he put in you quite a lot mm-hmm. the last couple of years. So very much congratulations to you.
2: Thank you. Thank you.
0: And Parker, how about you? Shifting down, what's it been like to have that full evolution?
3: It's been crazy. I can't believe we're passing the baton on off already. But, yeah, I started off JV with Connor. He was probably one of my favorite coaches, too. I don't know. And then got off to varsity, and Wilkie believed in me, too, and got my shot and took advantage of it. So
0: we're very spoiled with the coaches that we have in this area of the program. Yeah. You can feel that care not only for you, but the team at large, and it's a special thing. So yeah. I'm glad to hear that we had that kind of experience mm-hmm. for you too. Mm-hmm. I imagine it's more of the same for you, Bradley.
1: Yeah, I feel like the seniors like and the juniors are just really nice and welcoming. And, you know, as on JV too, to start off, and then when I was a sophomore, JV, I was really good, and then they kind of needed my help that year, so they called me up. And just like that, those older kids, just really welcoming, alongside the coaches, obviously, too, like Keith and Nate and Z. They're just really nice people, and, you know, they just make you feel part of, like, a community, not just the team, you know.
0: Absolutely. Well, we got to talk a little bit about the success this year and having those wins over teams like Watertown, the emotional game against DeForest on the road. But I'd like to look back to last year, too, because that was a special group. You guys went to the sectional final in a nail-biter game against Hartford. But being able to be a part of a team that was able to go that far, was able to really prove doubters wrong. Once again, this year, every year they seem to pick Beaver Dam to come in fifth in the conference. And then this group would just kind of laugh and say, that's no problem. We're going to keep on fighting and doing our own thing. Bradley, what was it like to be a part of a team like last year, and how did that kind of mold you guys to be ready for this year?
1: You know, those boys were just really good at their craft and what they did, and they kind of just taught us, like, what to do through example. So you got to play alongside them and also, like, pick up some of their swagger, like Jarek's swagger or, like, Eli's confidence, you know. So I thought that was really cool.
0: Wow, we got to see that last year, and it's fun to watch you guys even become that kind of your own people as seniors as well. Parker, for you, last year, what was it like?
3: It was awesome to play with them. I mean, the leadership they have and for them to pass it on to us and just take their knowledge, and it was just great.
0: Oh, well, absolutely. It was noticeable, too. So, Eli, I imagine similar thoughts for you as well?
2: Well, last year I was struggling hitting a lot, so I feel like a lot of the seniors last year, they were all really good, so they always helped me out, had a lot of tips. And Jeff was one of my best friends last year on the team. We were always in the outfield together, and he was one that really helped me, like, keep my confidence up and just, like, not get down on myself or anything like that.
0: Yeah. Well, again, you guys have made a stamp not only for this group, but we got to see it with, like, when you have, like, the youth nights and you get to see the kids come out, I imagine that's where that really gets to set in for you guys, that this is the swan song. This was the senior year for you guys. What was it like as a whole when you look back, being a Beaver Dam Golden Beaver? Why is that something that is so special?
1: I mean, I think it's really special because you take pride in your town and your community, right? Like, all the younger kids, they look up to you when you're at that big stage. Like, you know, kid asked me to sign his ball, right? I think that's just really cool. And you get to be that example for those younger kids. And also you get to represent your town. And who doesn't want to represent their high school, right?
0: Yeah, well, absolutely.
3: Yeah, well, I have a younger brother, and it's just awesome to see him growing up. And
0: what was that like, give him some tips and stuff? On a team with him?
3: Jeez, it was fun. It was awesome. But I have a little brother, too. So it's cool to see him grow.
0: It's a factory.

0: Yeah, I know. It's crazy.
1: Well, good. We'll have to keep you guys coming through here.
0: Oh, yeah.
1: And Eli, definitely. How about you?
2: Well, my first ever football game, I looked in the stands. It was so packed, and I was so scared. But, like, that's when I knew. It was like, wow, this many people are coming out to support one team. And then, I don't know, that's just, I just loved playing under that type of pressure and that type of fans.
1: I've got a specific position question for each of you, and then I want to hear what future plans are before we go to break. But I guess we'll start with catcher, because we've got to see some guys throw heat over these last couple of years. We get to see that big looping curveball. What, how, because I caught up until high school, and all of a sudden my eye couldn't keep up anymore. What was it like to be able to adjust from 90-mile-an-hour fastballs to these Randy Wolf-looking curveballs?
3: Well, thank God for pitch calling, right? I mean, if you're on the same page, it's not that hard. I mean, it was scary, like, Eli throwing 90, and Ash was throwing really hard this year, and just the sound your glove makes, just a big pop. I know they made my thumb kind of crack. It has, like, a permanent crack, and I don't know, but I just think it's really cool, you know.
1: Well, now you got the battle scars to prove it.
3: Yeah, and I got a little scar on my head too, hitting a wall last year. That was fun. But I really enjoy my position. I just take a lot of pride in it, and you know, being able to control the game and just see everything in front of you, I think it's really cool.
1: Yeah, it's pretty cool to be able to literally know what's coming. Yeah. You're going to every pitch kind of get to dictate what the game is going to go.
3: Yeah.
1: Parker, I again talked about taking infield last year. Soft ground ball standing at third at the hot corner. When you're standing on the grass and you've got the cleanup guy coming up and you know if that ball is coming at you, you got no time to react.
0: I know.
1: What is that even, what goes through your mind?
0: Oh, I don't know. Just try to stay in front of the ball as best as I can. I mean,
1: ready to sacrifice
0: pretty much,
1: it?
0: Yeah. Don't let it get through you.
1: But. Better man than me. I'd be letting it through me a lot. Know. If I'm not getting the glove on it, I'm not putting the body in front. So respect there.
0: Yeah.
1: And Eli, I mentioned the gazelle. When the ball was hit in the air, it felt like it didn't matter if it was a line drive or that thing was up forever. You would find yourself under it. How fast can you read the ball off the bat? Because that was the hardest part for me, was trying to figure out, I'm taking two steps back. It's going to land on the edge of the outfield, or I jump forward. This thing's going to the track.
2: I feel like part of it, you can't really read it off the hit. You got to read it off the swing. Like, you can tell where it's kind of going to go, like, before the swing. Like, when the swing's coming, you can see how he's going to hit the ball. And then that's how I feel like I can just get a pre-jump kind of that.
1: Like, if it's, like, a fast swing, or you can, like, tell.
2: If I see a curveball, like, inside coming, then I'm probably just, like, moving a little bit to the pull side. So, or, like, I just kind of know, like, which way he could hit it based off his swing right away.
1: So that, I didn't even think about that. So Bradley, you obviously know the pitch coming in, yeah. But at this level with the pitch con, is it just you and that guy on the mound that knows, and everybody in the field's kind of trying to react?
3: I mean, we don't have like the microphones or anything. I just throw it on the fingers and hopefully we're on the same page. I mean, like you said, the Jeff loopy curveball, or like Ashton slider had a big loop and curveball, big loop. I mean, I think because Eli's like dead center, he can see it pretty well, what they're throwing. And also, like, when you watch, like, Ashton throw, like, half the year, I think he's got to get that down pat.
1: Oh, yeah, I can imagine. You kind of get used to seeing that junk come out of his hand.
3: Mm-hmm. And, like, Eli, he's totally right. Like, you can see, kind of judge where they're going to hit it based off where he's going to throw it, too. And also, like, when I'm setting up there, I think that helps a little bit, too.
1: Before we go to break and we come back, we're going to play this or that with you guys, get to learn a little bit more about the fellas. I want to know what's coming up for you guys. Where are we going off to, whether it be school, whatever's coming next? Eli, we'll start with you. Where are we going this next year?
2: UW lacrosse.
1: Lacrosse, man. Are you playing sports or are you going to focus on this? Good for you.
2: No sports.
1: What are you going to major in?
2: Well, right now, my first like major I'm doing is biology. But I don't know if that's going to be like going to stick, but that's what I'm starting out with.
1: Hey, that's okay. It takes some time. We know Ashley Dobrzynski, as she's raising her hand right here. Queen, she had 10 majors before she figured it out. 10. Double digits. Impressive. Sorry, I got a certain finger shown to me. How about Parker? Were we off to school this next year?
0: I'm going to Carroll University. I'm going to be playing football.
1: Oh, there we go. So I know we got to talk about that. You've got to be close to gearing up for going out to football.
0: Oh, yeah, I'm ready. I'm ready. August 11th. Day's coming up.
1: Far away.
0: I know.
1: Got a month left.
0: I mean, it's scary, but I'm excited.
1: You're going to do great. We'll be excited to follow you along. Speaking of Ashley, her alma mater there, so give her a 10 major. She figured it out, or she might have still been watching play. Bradley, how about you? Where are we off to in this next year?

0: I'm joining Eli at UW Lacrosse. And, you know, Parker was actually supposed to come with us, but...
1: Oh, no, we lost the band.
0: Yeah.
1: No.
0: So I'm going to major in finance, and, like, Eli, we'll see if that sticks, so...
1: Hey, well, good for you three. We'll be rooting for you guys very much so. And plus, you got to travel. It's not that far. Wisconsin's not that big.
0: Yeah.
1: We'll be able to get you guys together. Plus, we'll get you back in Beaver Dam for some games, hopefully.
2: Oh, yeah.
3: Oh, yeah.
1: Well, then we're going to take our final break of the day. When we come back, it is time for This or That. Ashley Dobrzynski is going to be asking us questions. It's as simple as what it sounds. We got to choose this or that on this answer. I think we can figure that out, right, boys?
2: Oh, yeah. Easy, man. Easy.
1: All right. Well, then we'll be right back with more of the Dam Sports Show here on 1430 ESPN Beaver Dam and Daily Dodge TV.
4: Here's a look at your weatherology forecast. Thunderstorms likely tonight, otherwise mainly cloudy skies. Lows level off around 71. Southwest winds 8 to 15 miles per hour. Cloudy skies with a few peaks of sun again tomorrow, chance of thunderstorms. Daytime highs approaching 90. Lows dip down to about 68. Tomorrow night, chance for storms. I'm meteorologist Jennifer Wojcicki on 1430 ESPN Beaver Dam. Right now, 91.
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1: 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It is time for This or That, and with that, Ashley, you know what it is. What are we answering to first today?
10: Well, we're going to start off with baseball.
1: Okay.
10: Okay. Would you rather use a pool noodle as your bat or wear ski boots while running the bases?
11: I'm going ski boots.
12: Ski boots.
13: Ski boots, yeah.
11: Ski boots are still playable. The pool noodle, you can't even hit.
12: Yeah, it's not going to go anywhere.
1: Mm-hmm. You couldn't get your Beaver Dam bunting down with a pool noodle.
12: Yeah. And I didn't run the bases anyway, so I don't know. It doesn't matter to me.
1: See, well, then you're fine. Yeah. You're good. You can wear those, just take your walk 90 feet and pass them off.
12: Exactly.
1: See, I'm too slow. I'd have to hit it to the wall to get the first. I'm taking the pool noodle and just hope I get hit by the pitch.
10: Every pop fly turns into a 40-mile-per-hour wind gust, or every ground ball randomly changes direction.
11: I'm an outfielder, so I mean, I'm sorry, guys.
13: I think I gotta go fly ball too.
11: With the hard grounders. I'm going with the I
12: gotta go with the fly ball too. I don't gotta worry about either of it. So,
1: but what do you mean? What if you get a pop fly right at the mound, and then Parker's like, "You got this, Brad."
12: 40-mile-per-hour winds. It's gonna go this way. It's gonna go way out to Eli. It's gonna go behind me out of play. I don't know if it's reaching me.
1: See, Eli was smart. He's right away. Like, you guys deal with the grounders. I'll be all right. Okay. That's no problem.

0: So it was one of whatever you were in the mood for, really?
1: I was Intergalactic by the Beastie Boys. That's what I picked.
0: You picked Beastie Boys?
1: Yeah.
0: Brad, nicely done.
1: Thank you.
0: I didn't expect that out of you. All right, Dubs, next.
2: 1 second. Okay, here we go. Be chased by one goose every day or one bear every year?
0: What
2: one
0: kind of bear?
2: Once a year.
0: What kind of bear? Is this a grizzly or a black bear?
2: Oh, my gosh.
0: That's a big difference.
2: Grizzly.
0: Okay, yeah, I'm taking the goose.
2: Every day a goose is just going
3: to eat. I'm taking the bear.
4: Yeah.
0: The bear could kill
4: you. Going to survive the bear.
3: You're going to scream at it and start screaming.
1: I saw some lady scream at a bear on TikTok.
0: Yeah, I saw that too.
3: It's chasing you, though. The bear is chasing you.
0: In this one, they're right. The bear was chasing, and she just kept being like, get out of here. Like, standing
1: with
0: big.
1: With the dog,
0: Because you can't run away, because that bear is just going to go after you. You're going to lose that. Hey, you and I, we'll be on the goose together.
3: Yeah, I'm not taking my chances with the bear.
0: We got a goose every day. I'm not worried about us, Eli. All right, Dubs, next.
2: Have a clone that constantly roasts you or a parrot that repeats your most embarrassing moments.
3: Oh. I feel like I kind of already got the type of parent already, so I got to go with the parents.
1: I agree.
0: Oh, no, I think this was a parrot.
3: I agree too.
0: Was it a parrot?
2: Oh, a parrot. Yes, sorry.
0: A parrot that is going to only tell, like, be on your shoulder, following you around, most embarrassing moments.
1: I'll take the parrot.
0: It'd be fun, if anything. Yeah, it's a good conversation starter.
1: Got a cool little guy on your shoulder.
3: Yeah, I think that's kind of cool.
0: Well, if you had your own personal clone that was making fun of you, you'd make no headway.
1: Yeah.
0: That'd be a disaster. They wouldn't even know it was you, like, not you half the time. It'd just be like Parker being like, oh, that Parker guy, come on. He's a mess. And you're like, no, come on, give me a break. All right, we're taking no clones. Give us the parrots.
2: Get $100 every time you trip in public. Or $10,000 if you belly flop into a pool in front of 1,000 people.
0: No doubt.
3: I'm taking the belly flop.
0: Me too.
3: Me too. Yeah. Oh, yeah.
0: Oh, my gosh.
2: Oh, yeah. Oh, yeah. Sorry.
1: Easy.
2: Wow.
0: What were you going to take?
2: I don't know. I didn't give much thought, but you all were really confident in your answer.
0: You would take us tripping 100 times in public before we got to 10,000.
1: Yeah. You're not going to make up that amount. Like, I tripped often, but like not like that amount.
3: It's going to be worth it.
1: Yeah.
3: It's going to be worth it.
0: I'm belly flopping.
3: For sure. Oh, yeah, me too.
2: All right. Have a goose in the outfield or a raccoon in the dugout?
3: Goose in the
4: outfield. Dugout pet.
1: Dugout pet.
0: Raccoon. Is it a friendly raccoon?
2: No.
0: Oh,
3: goose.
0: Yeah.
3: Goose.
0: Sorry, Eli.
2: We got bats.
1: Give us some
0: seeds. You got bats. Well, he's already got a goose chase him once a day at this point. Yeah. Now he's used
3: to
0: it.
3: Maybe they can make friends. Give him some seeds, see if they stop chasing me.
0: They'll be afraid of you. Mm-hmm. If you're beating one up a day, they ain't like, no shot here.
3: Easy money.
0: Last one.
2: Have an umpire who flips a coin on every close call. Or an umpire who roasts you after you strike out every time.
0: Nice swing, Brad.
1: I'll take the umpire that roasts me because, you know, I'm friends with some of the umpires. Like, one of them, he came into my Quick Trip. We were chatting it up. Like, he gives me some crap. He's like, I heard you got chewed out by TJ the other day. I'm like, yeah, I did. So I'll take that.
0: Okay, so you got the chirping ump.
1: Yeah.
3: Jeez, if I had the chirping ump, I'd probably say something back or something.
0: You're gonna get
3: I would regret
0: out of
3: or something. Yeah, I don't know.
0: Yeah, but I'm flipping the coin.
3: Yeah, I'm doing the coin, too.
4: I think I'm going with the roasting ump because if he's roasting you, you probably did something wrong. So it's like, he's right. Like, he really got me there.
0: It'd be kind of fun, too, to just have the umpire kind of like laughing at you as you're walking.
4: Yeah.
0: It would be harder to get upset when you strike out.
1: Yeah.
0: Oh, the biggest moment of your life in NUK, and the umpire's like, you suck, dude.
3: Yeah.
0: Hey, well, thank you three for coming in. It's been a blast following you the last couple of years. You're like that first real senior class of baseball players that I really, really got to watch through the program here. So it's been a blast, and I'm going to miss you guys, but we got to get you back out for some games this next year.
3: Oh, yeah, definitely.
0: Awesome. Well, hey, good luck to all three of you in school, and we'll catch up to you when you get back to the Beeve, all right?
3: Awesome. All right, thank you.
0: All right, that's going to do it for us here today on the Damn Sports Show. We will be back same time, same place tomorrow with another edition here on 1430 ESPN Beaver Dam and Daily Dodge TV.
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6: 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The event featured several creative rules, such as batters being out if a fan caught the foul ball. Proceeds

0: From the event will benefit a Dodge County youth charity in honor of Waterloo's Kate Marty, who passed away in 2022 after a UTV accident.
1: We're doing it for a great cause, and Kate Marty, who a lot of these girls know, and this was her graduating class year, so it just kind of all came together in the last month, a little over that, and it's something we hope to do in the future and raise money for local charities every year.
0: Golden Beaver head coach Quinn Heinz, Waterloo's Emma Bauman won the home run derby. The Brewers were a 7-2 winner over the Reds last night at American Family Field. Jackson Chirio and Jake Bowers each went deep. Game three of the four-game set tonight, 6:35 over on 95.3. 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
1: The best 60 minutes of your day, the busy Wednesday, Jason Wilde, Homer Hour. Of course, Rain Man is first, caller number 5, 1-800-990-3776. Caller number 5, you win a ESPN Wisconsin prize pack, whatever that is, I'm not sure. But I'm sure it's spectacular. The U.S., 7 o'clock tonight against Bosnia Herzegovina. I did some research. For those of us old, when you had the Soviet Republic or just had a few countries, Bosnia Herzegovina was one time Yugoslavia, and you'd probably root for them if the U.S. wasn't playing them. Coffee drinking is a favorite Bosnian pastime. Bosnia-Herzegovina is the 9th country in the entire world per capita coffee consumption. 9th in the world. I would assume the U.S. is probably number one. I'll have to check that. Maybe someone, the AI, wants to do the research. In sports, it doesn't appear that there's ever been anybody famous ever from Bosnia or Herzegovina. The Winter Olympics was held in Sarajevo back in 1984. Most of their awards are just the Yugoslavian awards, the Bosnian chess team. Their big sport is, of course, soccer, or they call it the national football. You just shouldn't lose to them, but it's actually a reasonably wealthy country. We'll have to check to see as far as consumption of coffee. Somebody suggested that maybe Djokovic was from there. It's not true. They have almost everybody in the country is an internet user. So I got to go back and look up to see. Where the numbers were as far as coffee to make sure I have it right. But it is time for Rain Man. We'll get back to Bosnia-Herzegovina. I mean, you should never lose to them. It's team sport, country. It's like California losing to Rhode Island. Come on. In team sport, Rhode Island should never beat them in anything. Rain Man is brought to you by Saganiac Planning, a name synonymous with employee benefits and top-notch service. And, as I've added, and I should have been, doing it well for over 50 years. Locally, they're local, doing it well for over 50 years. That's how you can understand all the employee benefits and different things that can be complicated. Not with Saganiac Planning. You can't come up with something they haven't dealt with in over 50 years. And a phone number to remember, because all you have to do is remember 783. And you know all the numbers they give us now for valets, they're all 6 numbers. And they put them in patterns so that you can remember the 6th. I don't know how that's done, but it's pretty clear. So all you need to do is 3. Saganiac Planning, 262-783. Roger Maris, 6161. In honor of Marquette's great support, or I should say, Saganiac Planning's great support of Marquette. I had it backwards. The first question is the Saganiac Planning Marquette trivia question. Mike in Hartford is our contestant. Mike, good evening. Your Rain Man resume, please, to give people who are listening and watching on YouTube an idea of how well you might do.
2: All right. Good afternoon. I am a first-time participant in this extravaganza.
1: But have you listened so you know how it works?
2: Yes. So okay. I'm all about low expectations.

0: 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By the way, subscribe on YouTube whenever or wherever you're listening. 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It's 5:06. I apologize, 4 minutes late. If you go to YouTube, and Mike can do it with anybody, you will always know whether the Dome, if the Brewers are playing an evening game at home, whether the Dome is open or closed. And I don't tell you that. You have to go to YouTube and observe it. I apologize, I'm 4 minutes late. As far as the Dome open or closed, it has been taken care of. So I think that might tell me that Mike is watching on YouTube. Is that true?
1: I am not. I am driving. So yeah. I have a pretty good idea, though.
0: Yes, you do. And I appreciate that. All right. Any questions I don't feel like I need to, because you get the prize, win or lose. So if you sit and spend 10 minutes on one question, that's up to you. Doesn't matter. Seems odd. If you don't know the question right away, just pass. More often, people remember the answer later on better than just fiddling and diddling. First question again, the Saganiac Planning Marquette trivia question. You ready to go?
1: I am ready.
0: 3, 2, 1, go. What Marquette great was part of the New York Knicks TV team enjoying a world championship?
1: Haywood?
0: Incorrect. How old is the Miz?
1: 24.
0: Correct. With what pick was the Miz taken in the 2022 baseball draft?
1: 63.
0: Correct. Where did the Miz play college baseball? Good luck.
1: Some small college in Missouri.
0: Incorrect. Fastest pitch by Miz, and you have to go to 1/10 of a mile per hour.
1: 105.5.
0: That's correct. The fastest pitch ever by a starting pitcher, again, to 1/10 of a mile per hour in baseball history.
1: 105.5.
0: That's correct. Fastest pitch ever by a pitcher, 105.8. Who did it?
1: Aroldis Chapman.
0: That's correct. Best finish ever by the U.S. in the World Cup.
1: The Elite Eight.
0: Incorrect. How far did the U.S. make it in 2022? Last World Cup.
1: The group stage.
0: Incorrect. Only year the U.S. has made the Elite Eight in the last 90 years.
1: 2008.
0: Incorrect. Starting in 1954, how many World Cups in a row did the U.S. not even qualify? How many in a row?
1: Six.
0: Incorrect. How many teams are in the World Cup this year?
1: Forty-eight.
0: Correct. How many make the elimination round?
1: 32.
0: Correct. 4 years ago, how many teams were in the World Cup?
1: 32.
0: Correct. 4 years ago, how many teams made the elimination round?
1: 16.
0: Correct. Nicely done. Nice finish there. 4, 5, 6. 32. I got 9. Nice job. Is it 9 right?
2: Yep, I got 9.
0: All right, I got 9. Those questions were asked not necessarily because they're hard, but so to emphasize that everybody knows that the World Cup has never been like this before. And people are doing things they've never done before because they never did it this way before. But you nailed them all. All right. What Marquette great was part of the New York Knicks TV team enjoying a world championship, and he joined them in the middle of the year, I think. Greatest shooter I ever saw at Marquette. Steve Novak. When he hit the rim on a free throw, I was surprised. How old of the Miz? 24. You got that. The most important number in the world right now is 63. That's the number the Miz was taken in the baseball draft. Where did Miz play college baseball? You have no chance of getting it unless you think of a Marquette player, Jay
2: Crowder.
0: Crowder College, yep. Fastest pitch by Miz, yes. 105.5. Nicely done, Mike. And I tried to trick. It didn't work. That is, in fact, the fastest pitch ever by a starting pitcher. Aroldis Chapman has the fastest pitch ever, 105.8. He has the second fastest pitch, 105.7. I wish I could bet the Miz will break both of those. The Miz, before the year is over, will throw at least 105.9.

0: And on a bet of 100, I'd probably bet 40. Best finish ever by the U.S. in the World Cup. How old are you, Mike?
1: 47.
0: You got to be way older than that. 1930, the U.S. finished third. How far did they make 4 years ago? The round of 16, which you had to be in order to compete in the round of elimination. The only year the U.S. made the Elite Eight in the last 90 years, 2002. This lets you know how much better the U.S. is. Starting in 1954, how many World Cups in a row did the U.S. not even qualify? They didn't even make the World Cup.
2: 30.
0: Nine, which would have been 36 years. 1954 to 1990, nine World Cups in a row, the U.S. did not even qualify to participate. And no one cared. How many teams in the World Cup this year? You nailed it, 48. And so they did all those games, the preseason NFL games, to get down to 32. They're so smart. Fans going all over the place spending money. 4 years ago, you only had 32, and you had the group, which was way important because the group went from 32 to 16. So only half the teams that were in the World Cup advanced to the next round. This year, 32 of 48, which is two-thirds. Wow. Instead of half, they increased it to two-thirds. It's bogus, but nobody cares. And FIFA deserves credit for figuring out fans are nuts. They'll do anything. Maybe they'll expand even more. What they do not like, probably, is that the better teams losing so early, like Germany losing. So they may come up with a different way to determine the 32 so that the better teams don't lose. That would be my guess. Mike?
1: Yes, sir.
0: Congratulations on nine. Do you realize how much more you Thank get you. Making nine than you would get if you had zero? And the answer is zero.
1: Nothing.
0: But you feel better. You'll tell people, hey, go to Twitter and listen to the Rain Man with Homer. I got nine. And you did a nice job. You got the ones right that you should have gotten right. And most importantly, you got 63 right. I said, if somebody doesn't know that number, then I'm just going to fire them in there, eliminated, even though they get the prize. And I was informed that I can't do that. So be it. Congratulations, Mike. Next time, maybe you'll hit double figures.
1: You,
0: Mike in Hartford with nine. And yes, the soccer game is tonight. I thought for sure Senegal, did they have a final on that? Senegal, it was 2-0. Senegal, the reason why is that important? Everything's as important only as it relates to your team, and the United States will play.
3: Yeah, I got them on the app right now, which might not be up to date. 99th minute, tied 2-2.
0: Still tied. Yeah, no, that would be right. Yeah. I think they're pretty closely ranked in terms of, I apologize not for not knowing anything about soccer. So
3: in your power rankings?
0: I think they're one right next to each other.
3: Oh, wow.
0: Senegal is better than you would think. Jason Wilde, next.
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1: Jason Wilde, all Packers all the time. He is currently on assignment. Jason Wilde, three-time Wisconsin Sports Writer of the Year. He's so huge. He has the Jason Wilde Yingling Hotline. We will get to him at some point. If not, we will continue to discuss the Miz and soccer. I am curious to see what the ratings are as in the past. And I'm sure they'll be significantly higher. Do we have the discount liquor Twitter poll question up?
2: Not posted just yet.
1: Okay. Which can have one win? Would you want a Miz win tomorrow? Or would you like a soccer win tonight? And I understand that's based on which sport you like, or sport or America. It's not, there's no correct answer. It's just, I'm curious about which people will pick. Joining us now is Jason Wilde on his own personal Jason Wilde Yingling Hotline. Jason, good evening. How are you doing?
3: I'm good, Goat. Thanks for asking. How are you?
1: I'm fine. All right. You get one win. Miz tomorrow or the U.S. tonight? Which are you taking? That's our Discount Liquor Twitter poll question. There is no correct answer.
3: Tonight. It's not even, there is a correct answer. How can you possibly say a early July major league game that's one of 162 versus a chance to advance to the round of 16 in the World Cup?
1: Well, first of all, this round is made up.
3: I understand, but you still like to be in the round of 16 mm-hmm. where you could have gotten had you won your group.
1: If you care about soccer. If you don't care about soccer, then, you know.
3: Well, yeah, but it's not like.
1: It's the Miz. It's not just one game. What?
3: If it's the Miz pitching game seven of the NLD, do they go seven in the division series now?
1: That's five. It's seven in the championship series. But. Okay. I would say yes, but the development of every game he pitches and the development of Miz and the greatness and maintaining greatness, how many innings, is important. So that's why.
3: But he could pitch well and they could lose, right?
1: That doesn't matter.
3: No decision.
1: If he pitches well, that's good. And I would like a win. Yeah. That would mean even better. You vote the soccer. We'll see.
3: I'm not even a huge soccer fan. It's just the gravity of the game in the grand scheme.
1: So let's say they lose. All right, let's say they lose. The U.S. loses.
3: Yeah, then it's a disappointing run. Just like it is for Germany and who else lost?
1: I think disappointing is too strong when it's soccer.
3: No, you want to be in the. You got to get to the round of 16.
1: America? Everybody,
3: yes, for sure. This is supposed to be the team that is more prepared for that. And if they don't get. If they lose tonight to the Milwaukee Messi and Bosnia Herzegovina.
1: Why, they love coffee there. Knew that. They're one of the.
3: Is that right?
1: Yes, they're ninth in percentage per capita coffee consumption. I need to look that up because I wonder where the U.S. is. I assume the U.S.
3: Do they have
1: probably
3: McDonald's there?
1: I would think they do. It's the income better than you think. I couldn't find any athlete that you've ever heard of. And it used to be Yugoslavia, so you would think they might have some pretty good basketball players.
3: Serbians in that region, right? Yeah.
1: I don't really know. I just know that they drink a lot of coffee, and they're most everybody has the internet, and they're reasonably wealthy.
3: Okay. So good to know. On all fronts.
1: And losing to them in anything in a team sport. Is pathetic.
3: So how are you voting?
1: I voted for Miz. Come on, Miz is a freak. You're having a chance to see greatness. The soccer means diddly squat. First of all, this is what irritates me. They're trying to make this team better than it really is. Now, if they end up being that good, fine. They become good only if they make the Elite Eight. Because that's only.

0: happening. So we'll see. But if they lose tonight,
1: can't get to the Elite Eight if you lose tonight.
0: I know, but if you lose tonight, I said I don't know.
1: How the Brewers are still 19 games. If they lose tonight, they are still 19 games over 500.
0: Yes,
1: the Miz is still awesome. It's a loss to the Reds. It's not even a loss to the Cubs. Like, it's not the gravity of the game and the fact that the Miz could pitch great and they could lose a 1-0 pitcher's duel that he exits in the eighth inning and then their bullpen gives up a run in the top of the eighth. Like, it's not the end of the world.
0: You'll be happy. Team USA is doing well in the poll so far.
1: So. Well, we got 8 votes.
0: And there's no need to go to the number of votes at this point in time.
1: Hey, I don't get any votes anymore either. I used to get ever since Tosh's guy.
0: I don't know what's going on.
1: Well, I used to get like 1,000 votes easy.
0: Something's changed.
1: And now I get 76. Yeah, Tosh's guy ruined Twitter.
0: He may have, but it's all YouTube anyway. People that have questions in YouTube. You can you can put a poll up on YouTube.
1: I do like our YouTube. Yeah, I do like that. But again, not everybody votes in. And, like, we got, I don't know, 300 people watching, usually 400 people watching. Yeah. Not everybody votes. So you still don't get a statistically meaningful number. I liked polls. I did. I really did enjoy that.
0: Yeah, I don't know what's happened.
1: Twitter. I told you what happened.
0: I know you did. I don't believe that. I think it's much bigger than
1: that. No, it is. Yes, he ruined it on a much bigger scale.
0: Okay.
1: Okay, so what else do I talk about?
0: Every time now, it's like what you're working on regarding the Green Bay Packers. Did I convince you at all that there needs to be a study of how important it is to have decent cornerbacks and that the Packers, and in recent years, Goody has been horrible? How big a limitation does that put on the Packers? And even more so this year when you're missing Micah Parsons for, I believe, the first game he's going to play, guaranteed, I'd bet on if I could, will be Dallas. He's not missing Dallas.
1: Yeah, I his brother continues to be on social media.
0: Right.
1: And
0: so that you will appreciate it when he plays a little earlier than his brother said. He's not supposed to play
1: that
0: game. Oh, man, what a guy. This guy cares so much. He's playing early. Because now it's half of the season, right? That's the standard they've set. Or his brother.
1: Yeah, I mean. They play 17 games.
0: Yep.
1: I think the Dallas game is the sixth game.
0: Okay. All right. I'll have to look at this.
1: And he's saying not till week 7 or 8. So that would mean missing both the first Bears game and that Dallas game against his former team. But look, that is obviously, you know, that's down the road. He has told us repeatedly that he is banned from any football activities. Until the 9-month mark, which is September 29th. So I'm not thinking about Micah Parsons at all. To your point, you know, I mean, there's part of me that would say, no, Goody's done a really good job with inexpensive, low investment corners. I mean, you look at what Carrington Valentine has become, and as a 7th-round pick, he's not in the Mark Tauscher, Donald Driver, Adam Timmerman category of a great 7th-round find, but he's played a hell of a lot of football for them, and he's a pretty good cover guy. His tackling has been inconsistent, to be kind, but he's not a bad football player. Keyshawn Nixon, we spent way more time than we need to on him, but for what
0: I want to be president of his fan club, even given the screw ups that he has and the stupid plays
1: great.
0: He makes.
1: I will let
0: imagine
1: him know.
0: Imagine the cornerback if he wasn't good. Or a good number.
1: Goodish.
0: Two. Goodish, yeah. A number two, if he wasn't.
1: Yeah. And again, I don't know enough about Brandon Cisse. You know, I obviously, it's easy to go look on YouTube at highlights of draft picks because they don't put together, unless you're Taylor Jenkins, which, by the way, I don't know him. I definitely sat too close to his tuchus. At the one Bucks game Sid and I went to a couple years ago when he was coaching the Grizzlies. But
0: he's a good coach.
1: He is. Yes. I've heard nothing but great things from people who know way more basketball than me. And the fact that he took those 2 first-round picks and when he met with them before the draft showed them their 5 worst plays instead of telling them how great they were and talking about ways they can improve. And all. I mean, I'm sorry. There's lots of coaches that coach lots of different teams. And

0: lots of different sports, and whether you're coaching youth sports, high school sports, college or pro, and you're always looking for creative ways to get your message through, and to have done that and have it resonated with those two guys who talked about it on draft night. I mean, I just thought that that was, I was like, okay, I'm this guy's got my attention. Not that he didn't before, based on what Justin Garcia and a few other people that know basketball really well had told me. But I really like his approach, and I'm eager to, you know, it's funny, you know, obviously I'm not a Bucks fan. I want them to do well.
1: For people who don't know, Jason is not a fan of any team.
0: Correct.
1: That he follows. I don't know what are you a fan of?
0: I'm a fan of my children's
1: yeah.
0: success. That's exactly right. I want to see them succeed because they're related to me and I love them. But beyond that, I'm not.
1: By the way, do you know how much the Culvers paid to be on all the Wisconsin jerseys?
0: No, how much?
1: I don't know. It's got to be millions, right?
0: Great question for Sean Eichhorst. Hey, did you sign off on this before you took the job? And if so, did you think we could have gotten more for the big blue logo? I'm still waiting for them to be partners on Wilde and Tausch, given how often we eat there. But unfortunately, that has not occurred. But my point was going to be that I get the sense, and this is just anecdotally, but kind of the way the Giannis era ended, mm-hmm. and kind of some, shall we say, blemishes on how maybe people viewed him.
1: That's good.
0: Again, it's not a homogeneous group.
1: No, it's a blemish. Blemish is perfect.
0: But there's, I think
1: you can
0: that there
1: forgive
0: is,
1: blemishes.
0: Sure, and look, I don't think it sullied. It's just it felt like he was less than forthcoming, and I think because of that,
1: you're so nice. He just lied on a regular basis. Lied. Lies are some of the things that he said. If anybody wants to make a list of the top 10 lies that Giannis made, feel free.
0: I think the way that played out has allowed some. I don't know how many.
1: Yeah.
0: But some Bucks fans to actually say, okay, yeah, he's a generational talent. I wish things had played out differently, but I'm excited about what could possibly be around the corner.
1: 96% liked Giannis when we did it a while back, and the most recent one we had was like 84%. So it's
0: he has every right to play wherever he wants. I get it, but I do think his exit made it a little bit easier, just like it made, this is not the same thing, but, you know, there were so many Favre loyalists during that 08 season. And then when he went to the Vikings with that heel turn, it made it much easier to embrace Aaron Rodgers because he had done that. And Rodgers, you know, again, he's done some stuff now that you're kind of scratching your head at.
1: I'm
0: going to say things the way I say them, and then you can translate them into Homerisms if you'd like. I'm going to say he does some things that make you scratch your head.
1: Okay.
0: But his exit.
1: And I want to emphasize,
0: Packers,
1: I still think he's a great person.
0: I understand.
1: Right.
0: But the way he exited.
1: Yeah.
0: You know, without all the drama, mm-hmm. and the pomp and circumstance, made it so much easier on Jordan Love. And then, frankly, him going to New York and having the injury four plays in there. Like, if he has, like, a boffo season and is really good and somehow he does elevate the otherwise crappy Jets, it would have been interesting to see. You know, obviously, Jordan played great in the second half of the season for the Packers that year, so that was awesome.
1: It would have just made you wonder what the heck happened the previous year when the team...
0: Right, exactly. And that would have given... I still maintain that...
1: What did happen last year in Green Bay?
0: They traded Devontae Adams. He broke his thumb in London. And again, one of the great...
1: But they could have come back at the end of the year.
0: There's no excuse for losing to a Lions team that they nothing to play for. But they were in that predicament. Because the guy played with a broken thumb on his throwing hand, and the double standard, again, I don't care what, you know, there's certainly some things with Favre that I think even the most loyal far

0: fans now look at it and go, maybe I misjudged just how great of a guy this guy was. But they gave him so much. He was Teflon. And when he did something heroic, like play with a broken thumb, all fans did was, you know, just swoon over how great and what a tough guy and everything else. Rodgers did the same thing. And the 2022 season, the narrative about him is he sucked. No one gives him any sort of grace on playing quarterback with a broken thumb on his throwing hand and having Alan Lazard as his number one receiver. And that's what happened in 2022.
1: Wow. By the way, the Boston Celtics have agreed to trade Jaylen Brown to the 76ers for Paul George, 2 first-round picks and 2 second-round picks. And for those of you who don't know Brad Stevens, he looks like a really nice guy, but he made the decision, we can't win with those two guys again anymore. So he got as much as he could for Jaylen Brown. I will see. I'm not sure they can win with Paul George. Or whatever, but yeah.
0: Yeah, that's interesting. I mean, again, I'm a sensitive guy, so I'm not here to judge other people.
1: Are you a sensitive guy?
0: I am. I'm incredibly sensitive.
1: Oh. I mean, I knew you're kind of sensitive. I don't.
0: Well, and I mean, I think sensitive.
1: You have high standards. You can be pretty tough about stuff.
0: I can be, but my feelings do get hurt, and I do care about people a lot, and I think that's part of being sensitive. Anyway, okay. If you're Jaylen Brown and you know that they were trying to trade you,
1: right.
0: Could you go back and play for them with and give them your all? I'd be curious.
1: Yes, I could.
0: That would be hard for me, and that's because I'm sensitive.
1: Well, but it was, you know, he played great, you see all these trades, you come in and say, okay, don't say all these things you like about him. That would be the only thing that Brad Stevens, he never said they were not going to trade him, but he could have been better off to say.
0: He's a smart guy, though.
1: I will never forget when the Marquette played him. And I don't remember the game. It may have been on a tournament in, I don't know, the Caribbean or somewhere. And after the game, Buzz Williams said he's the best coach I've ever coached against.
0: Wow. So, that's saying something from Buzz.
1: Yeah, and it was one game. He did this play that I had never seen before. They're down 3. They inbound the ball. They do an alley-oop for a dunk. And you just assume they're going to take the dunk. And the person goes up, and instead of alley-oop, he turns the other direction on the wing, and there's the guy wide open for a 3.
0: Uh-huh.
1: And I'd never seen that play before, and I think maybe I've seen it since, but it was just brilliant. There, you know, everybody kind of follows the ball, and this guy got a wide open 3, who fortunately he missed, but I thought, now that.
0: That was a great Paul Harvey. That was a great Paul Harvey, the rest
1: of the story. It was so great. Even though the shot missed, I went, why didn't anybody ever think of that before? But
0: yeah.
1: The history will say the same with them. Tatum and Brown, they won one. They won a title. They got a ring.
0: They did.
1: So
0: they're in the club.
1: Can you win another one with the two of them? I don't think so. So
0: neither does Brad.
1: Yeah, no, he doesn't think so. I would have given him another chance, but because Tatum always seems like he's a little too, I don't want to say soft, but he just kind of let things roll. And so let Brown be the man. And why couldn't he be the man with Tatum? I don't know the dynamic. Something's off there.
0: Question.
1: It's more like the Packers. You see situations when you cover them day to day, when you go, this isn't going to work, or this is going to work. I don't know when
0: yes,
1: you.
0: For sure. Like Aaron Rodgers with 2 rookie wide receivers.
1: Did you really think that wouldn't work?
0: Yeah, he was. I mean, he's again.
1: But see, I would say to him,
0: plenty of time,
1: Aaron, but you're the best. Okay, here's what you do. You tell them what to do. You recognize their limitations, and that's what you do, and make the best out of that. Like now, he's doing that. What every pass he threw was 5 yards or less, right? Last year, he set some kind of record. He knows he doesn't have an. Oh, go ahead.
0: My criticism for him, and I will stand by this, and I would say this to his face because I know it wouldn't bother him. But again, he had every opportunity to be fun Uncle Aaron, and he chose instead to be, I don't want to be part of rebuilding. And I think that was a mistake. And I don't know how differently the season would have gone.
1: Were they so bad that he didn't think they could Learn what

0: never level.
1: No.
0: Right. That he's like,
1: you
0: all see, right.
1: You saw what Watson did late in his rookie season. Like, you saw that. So if he had a different attitude from the jump, I would have liked to have seen what that would have looked like.
0: Because it would have possibly amped his reputation even more.
1: It would have.
0: You
1: exactly.
0: want to say, hey, dude, if you can make these guys better than they really are this year, the rest of their careers, people will go back and go, damn, what? Yeah, they were good with Rodgers.
1: Right.
0: You didn't want to do that.
1: Instead,
0: didn't he want to do that? That doesn't.
1: Because he was a grumpy old man, I guess. But look, he's one of those people, and I have had many.
0: Have you
1: of these
0: asked
1: in
0: him
1: my
0: that?
1: Life.
0: What his problem was?
1: I've not. I haven't talked to him about that in a while, but I would have if I had gotten through on the Zoom call with him when they played the Steelers. But he's one of those people that they don't say I was wrong. What they do is they adjust their behavior, which is a tacit admission that they were wrong. And I think he's clearly done that. He did it in New York. He's done it in Pittsburgh. Like, I think he would, what I would ask him, and.
0: You know, I have only one question. It used to be about your family. You know what it is now? What the hell happened to you? What happened?
1: I am hoping that we make the trip to Pittsburgh for the preseason game and I can talk with him because I would like to do that. I will put what the hell happened to you. No, I would say Homer has requested for me to ask you this very important question.
0: Homer, who says you're a great person, but he doesn't think he can defend the position.
1: We can frame it however
0: you're
1: crazy.
0: Want. Crazy. What the hell happened to you? I don't. You probably knowing him, he'd probably say.
1: He might get a good answer.
0: Nothing. Yeah. What do you mean? I'm no different now than I was before. But
1: I'm not going to let him off the hook.
0: I know you won't. That's why I stopped doing the show. That's the only thing I get irritated with you about.
1: Me?
0: Yeah.
1: What did I do?
0: Because you need to tell the truth on why that show ended. That show ended because he liked it so much, but he knew that you would follow up and he couldn't get away with crap without it being challenged by you, as nice as you are and as much as he liked you as a friend. And he was correct because everywhere he's gone since, they don't ever do a follow-up. And if you were, and I know you've seen the interviews and you went, come on, you got to ask this.
1: No, it's, all right, this will be it for us today.
0: Oh, we're going to finish with this? Say, yeah.
1: Yes, we're going to finish with this.
0: Okay,
1: so I
0: will
1: not
0: interrupt.
1: To comment on any of his other shows that he's done. I would just say this, to your point about what the hell happened to you, he was fearless with that show for 4 years. Like, I've told the story before, but it bears repeating so you understand what our dynamic was. Because, again, Craig Carmazan forced me to do that show. I said, let Homer do it. And you guys, apparently, it did not go well when you tried.
0: No, I told Craig, I don't want to do the show. It's not going to work. You need to have Jason do it. And I don't know if that or anything, but I said, I'm
1: not doing it. No, I think it had a lot to do with it, yes. So, anyway, he comes into my office the first time we do it, and he says, look, I know that your ethics are important to you. I don't want you to pull any punches. I don't want the questions in advance. Whatever you dish out, I can handle. So ask whatever you want to ask, just like you would if we were doing a regular interview. I don't want this to be a bunch of softballs because I know that that's not what you want it to be. And I was like, great. He diffused all the concerns I had. Now, there are people that obviously, certain retired beat writers and others who painted me as a sycophant to him. I don't think they were right. And he didn't require me to be that. Now, were there subsequent shows with other people that I found difficult to watch because there was such a different dynamic? Yes, I would admit that. But with me, he never once said, you can't ask me about this.
0: So why did he stop doing the show?
1: Yeah, I don't know.
0: All right. Okay.
1: But,
0: sorry to interrupt.
1: The only time that he ever wouldn't answer a question was when we talked about him getting engaged and his girlfriend, his fiance at the time, being at a Vanderbilt football game with what appeared to be a rock the size of one of those candy rings that kids get, and was so invisible on the TV broadcast. He did not want to discuss that. He wanted to keep his private life private. So with that exception and the stupid whole way that the PR staff wanted us to handle the rumors about him being gay, we never once had an issue with anything I asked or his ability to answer it.
0: And you are proud of that show, I'm sure.
1: I am.
0: Yes.
1: Very much so.
0: Okay,
1: yep,
0: we'll end on that. Thanks, Jason.
1: All right, Homer, take care. Be good.
0: Jason Wilde, All Packers All the Time. So, 3-time Wisconsin Sports

0: of the year that he has his own Jason Wilde Yuengling hotline. Shouldn't listen to that again or watch it if you're on YouTube. I did not because I didn't want to get off the target of the topic. The Discount Liquor Twitter poll question. You can only have one. Team USA wins tonight. Miz and the crew win tomorrow. It is now Team USA 57%.
1: Whoa.
0: And the Miz at 43%. We no longer have 8 votes. And contrary to what Jason said, I never make any judgment on what is the proper vote. 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
4: Dodge County Sheriff Dale Schmidt and Beaver Dam Police Department's Jeremiah Johnson are reminding residents that many fireworks require municipal permission to legally use. The Fond du Lac County Sheriff's Office says a 21-year-old man was arrested after a woman reported an attempted kidnapping Monday near Rosendale. The Beaver Dam Fire Department is reminding residents to stay hydrated, limit outdoor activity, and check on vulnerable neighbors, as well as never leaving children or pets in vehicles during extreme heat. The United Way of Dodge County has awarded a $25,000 grant to the YMCA of Beaver Dam. And finally, HH Improvements in Beaver Dam is hosting a food drive from July 1st through July 31st for the Beaver Dam Community Food Pantry. I'm Justin Wilski with your ESPN News.
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3: 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Nothing. What's a podcast? No, I want to see it. I want to see it as I'm listening to it. YouTube. The Discount Liquor Twitter poll question. I'm glad Jason's gone. This would bother him. You can only have one Team USA win tonight, or The Miz and the crew with a win tomorrow. Team USA now 53%, Miz and the crew at 47%, and it's getting closer. I guess it's not over. It's got to be very close. Belgium scoring three in a row now, leading Senegal 3-2. It's an overtime. But they go 90, and then what is the overtime? 210s or 220? 215s?
4: 215s.
3: So that's 120, so then, yeah. They're not there yet, I think. I don't understand. They got a red dot.
4: I just got a final.
3: 3-2 final?
4: Yep.
3: All right, so it's important. Don't think I care that much about the game, but...
4: ever been to either of those places? Belgium or Senegal?
3: If I have, I don't know if I remember being in Belgium, but... Senegal, no. But I think if you look at the FIFA rankings, I think Belgium and Senegal were like right next to each other. They're like 12 and 13. And I'm confused about what the rankings were prior to the start of the World Cup and if they've changed at all since. But anyway, what's important to note is if the USA wins, then they will play Belgium to get to the Elite Eight. That's the wager I have with Brian Belaga. I gave him 10 to 1 odds. It's just an idiotic bet. It's probably about... If I went to Pottawatomie, I think for the U.S. to get to the quarterfinals, I think it's probably about 3-1, 4-1.
4: Yeah, I think plus 340 was the number that Ben mentioned earlier today.
3: So it's 3 1/3 to 1. And that's on me. 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
4: One more break.
3: One more break, and then I will close it out. Will the Miz have passed Team USA? Oh, baby, it's 51-49. Miz throwing strikeouts, strikeouts, strikeouts next.
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5: Here's a look at your weatherology forecast. Mainly cloudy skies expected tonight with a chance for storms. Lows dip down to about 71. Winds out of the southwest, 8 to 15 miles per hour. Cloudy skies with a few peaks of sun again. Tomorrow, chance of thunderstorms. Daytime highs approaching 90. Mainly cloudy skies expected. Tomorrow night, chance of thunderstorms, 68. I'm meteorologist Jennifer Wojcicki on 1430 ESPN Beaver Dam. Currently, it's 91 degrees.
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8: 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Brandon Sproat dominated in 5 1/3 innings worth of work last night, striking out 7 to earn the victory as the Brewers picked up a 7-2 win over the Reds at American Family Field. Milwaukee's won all 5 matchups with Cincinnati this year. Jackson Chourio and Jake Bowers went deep in the victory. Series continues tonight. Shane Drohan gets the start for the Crew against the Reds' Andrew Abbott. Coverage begins at 6:35. The first pitch set for 7:10 on 95.3. The Bucks re-signed Usman Ajang to a 3-year, $17.5 million contract extension yesterday. University of Wisconsin is going to hire Sean Eichhorst as their next athletic director. He served as AD at Miami and Nebraska. Most recently was deputy AD and COO with the University of Texas. You can find all of last night's American Legion baseball scores, the sports tab at DailyDodge.com. 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
13: Christine Lisi breaking news. After experiencing the best season of his NBA career, Jaylen Brown is Philadelphia bound. ESPN's Shams Charania is reporting a blockbuster deal. The Celtics agreed to trade Brown to the 76ers. For Paul George, 2 first-round picks and 2 second

0: heard that Jaylen Brown asked out. Jaylen Brown wanted to be moved. I looked at a guy that was making $50-plus million a year on a championship contender where he's had success his entire career. Why would you ask out? Now, would there have been feelings hurt? Sure. It always happens. If your name comes up in trades, you're going to have your feelings hurt. But you had a chance to go get Giannis Antetokounmpo, who's a top five player in the league. You got to get over it. And apparently now, according to Shams, there was no getting over it. It was the Celtics wanted to move on.
1: Yeah, it was the Celtics for sure. You can react to the Jaylen Brown trade right now, because I'm sure whether you are a Celtics fan and you are in shock, or you are a Sixers fan and you are probably, we're going up, you can give us a call, 888-729-3776. Give us a call and talk about how this trade impacts the NBA offseason. We'll talk about it as well. But, yeah, this is one of those where, sure, we knew that there was going to be a domino that would fall with LeBron James, and we're still waiting for the next kind of wave of that domino. And Giannis Antetokounmpo, obviously the first domino, if you will. But this one, I think, was one where, just like you said, John, I don't think we were 100% sure that this would actually come down the pipeline, because just like you said, I said the same last night, hey, go to Cabo, go to some remote islands, go to the Caribbean and just have a drink on the beach, and let's have a kumbaya, and let's just be friends again, because Jaylen Brown has been a critical component with this team during his time since being drafted number three overall in 2016. This is a team that has won an NBA Finals. This is a team that has gone to the NBA Finals, has won Eastern Conference Finals. Right. I mean, this is a team that's always in the conversation, even though we thought this was going to be a bridge year. Literally, we're always saying the Boston Celtics are either one, two, or three in the East. So at the end of the day, it's one of those that still has you in shock, and it says to us, wow, where are the Celtics looking to go? But the Sixers, like we said, looking to go up. It's John Michaels, Tanitra Batiste here on Amber and Ian on ESPN Radio and the ESPN app.
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0: 6 months ago, I wouldn't have seen him trading Jaylen Brown either. So he won't get fired, but this is definitely a move that better works somewhere on the back end for Brad Stevens to be a happy man.
1: Yeah, it has to work for him because you're looking now at Boston, the NBA Finals odds going from plus 700, plus 10 to 1. Boston odds to win the East went from plus 260 to plus 360. So we will see how this ultimately plays out for the Seas. Plenty more on the Celtics trade and big moves for the Lakers coming up. But next, we get you set for USA. USA, they kick off in the round of 32 and a half hour. We'll look ahead to their matchup in the World Cup next. John Michaels, Tanitra Batiste here on Amber and Ian on ESPN Radio and the ESPN app.
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7: Here's a look at your weatherology forecast. Mainly cloudy skies expected tonight with a chance for storms. Lows dip down to about 71. Winds out of the southwest, 8 to 15 miles per hour. Cloudy skies with a few peaks of sun again. Tomorrow, chance of thunderstorms. Daytime highs approaching 90. Mainly cloudy skies expected. Tomorrow night, chance of thunderstorms, 68. I'm meteorologist Jennifer Wojcicki on 1430 ESPN Beaver Dam. Currently 88.
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2: Oh, yeah, we've heard about some moves across the NBA on this first day that free agency is opening, like Mo Wagner going to the Brooklyn Nets and Jackson Hayes going to the Utah Jazz. But ultimately, the one that changed the game tonight, that shocked us all, was the blockbuster move and the blockbuster trade of Jaylen Brown from the Boston Celtics to the Philadelphia 76ers, absolutely just tilting the Eastern Conference on its head. And